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1: Would you rather be known as a ladies' man or a nerd? 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

0: 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When I was around 8, I got the kitty blues.
1: When I was around 8?
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0: 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Here's what happened on the Steve Harvey Morning Show. I sweat from my groin.
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3: Love King forever. Your face, turn me up. 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
1: I'm just be mad that you didn't leave us alone. 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If I'm not the one, ghost me.

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0: You in emergency. 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Taking care of. White folks are all around the dog. You don't care. He's so cute. He's so cute.
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niggas in it like a man and shout love this shit. We was smoking, drinking, chilling till we walked up in the building on the elevator wet. Wanna rub me against shout turn. And when the key plugged, the initial say that charge 6 or 7 mention for a mission. Got 9. Tell them keep cool, I'm tip, start line. Shout it, but while I'm tripping, talking ankles on shoulder, down the turn.

Great weekend. It is a great weekend. It's the day that the Lord has made for us to rejoice and be glad in. And I bring you today's edition of the new Donnie McClurkin Show. That's right. We are praising God. We have our funnies. We've got our shout outs. We've got our personal notes. And we've got the music that's going to bless your day. That's going to start your Sabbath, and it's going to keep you going throughout the whole entire weekend. So get ready, get set, because here we go. Call somebody up and let them know. We're going to praise them. And the new Donnie McClurkin Show is on the air.

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1: 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I searched the stars to knock on heaven's door.

0: It's Kingdom from Maverick City Music. Before that, you heard God Did It from Kenny Lewis and One Voice. I'm T. Stum, holding down the new Dinah McClurkin Show, and it's time for your flashback song of the day.
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0: Today, we're taking you back to 1997. And for some historical references, 97 was the beginning of Bill Clinton's second term. His second inauguration happened in 1997. And just think, I talked about it yesterday, 98, he was impeached. So there's that. Some tragedy in 97. Ennis Cosby, son of comedian Bill Cosby, was murdered during an attempted robbery on a California highway in January of 97. A little more lighthearted. South Park started. One of my favorite shows. I remember watching that show while I was on the air one day and laughing uncontrollably where I couldn't even talk anymore. It's a silly little show I still enjoy watching. But also in 1997, this song was released. It's Karen Clark Sheard with Bomb and Gilead. Your flashback of the day on the new Dinah McClurkin Show.

0: that's still on the throne from Joanne Rosario right here on the new Donnie McClurkin Show. I'm T-Storm holding down the fort. Still taking your requests and not be jumping on the turntables with your praise break. So more to go. Stay where you got it. This is the new Donnie McClurkin Show.
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0: It's time to take your medicine. The Bible said that laughter does good like a medicine. And for all the things that we're going through in this country and around the world, we need a good laugh. I mean a good laugh. So we bring to you today, Funnies.
1: Today's Funnies comes from comedian Mike Goodwin. Let's get it.
2: Even though I'm in my 40s, I still like to, you know, use certain slang terms. One of my favorite slang terms is my bad. I'm always saying my bad. But there's some people you don't want to hear my bad from. Like, you don't want to be sitting in your barber's chair. Your barber cutting your hair. Like, hey, man, you seen the game last night? That's my bad. Like, no, that's my head. Like, you don't want to be in your dentist chair. Dentist in your mouth, could you open wide, please? That's my bad. And see, I don't understand my dentist tells me to raise one of my hands if I'm experiencing some discomfort. I'm like, doc, if you was paying attention, that tear that just ran outside of my eye is a clear illustration I'm experiencing some discomfort.
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0: is your praise break for this weekend. I am DJ T-Storm. 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
1: Hi, this is Donnie McClurkin, and I've got an inspirational message just for you. In the book of Isaiah, the 3rd chapter, about the 10th verse, it says, "Say unto the righteous, it shall be well with you." And that's what I want to tell you. I know that you've been in some struggles. I know that you've had to really pray. And sometimes God seems to be really far away. But we've been in this long enough to know that He's never leaving us and He won't forsake us. And although we may be in the middle of a struggle and the middle of a trial, He's in the middle of that trial with us. And everything that we're going through, we're going to come out of it all right. So I say to the righteous that are listening, I say to those who are faithful listening, I say to those who believe God that are listening, it's going to be well with you. Yes, in time, God's going to turn this whole thing around and you're going to find that your struggle will be a memory and your progress will be eternal. Never lose hope, never lose faith. God has made you a promise that He will keep, and you will see the end of this work in your favor. God's going to make it all right for you. Trust and believe it. It shall be well with you.

But right now, we've got to take a break. But I want you to get ready, because when we come back, we've got our praise break by DJ T-Storm, and we've got our new summer song by Bonita Shelby. All of this and much more coming up right here on the new Donnie McClurkin Show. Don't go anywhere. We'll be right back.

is a terrific day. It is a great day. It is a great day that God's made for us to rejoice and be glad in. And if you're hearing this radio show right now, it means you've been given another day, another brand new mercy, another opportunity to live. And we're going to help you live. This is the new Donnie McClurkin Show on this great day. And we've got a whole entire show lined up for you, as always. As always. That's right, we've got our flashback song of the day. We've got our gospel music fun fact. We've got even an inspirational message at the end. And we also have a new summer song. That's right. But let's get this show started right now. Call somebody up. Let them know it's that time. It's time for the new Donnie McClurkin Show. We are on the air.

0: That was Run to You by Maverick City. And before that, you heard James Fortune with It's Gonna Happen. But now it's time for our flashback song of the day.
1: What we're gonna do right here is go back.
0: And I'm going to take you back 39 years, back to the year 1987, 39 years ago. Good God. Now, in 1987,

That's right, Cree Summers. That's right, Jasmine Guy. That Cosby Show spinoff, A Different World. Good God, 39 years ago. But speaking about 39 years ago, there were four brothers, Marvin, Carvin, Michael, and Ronald, that came out with this classic hit. I'm talking about the Winans with Mill.

0: That was Isabel Davis, that beautiful voice, that praise and worship leader. Isabel Davis with the song, Jesus. And before that, you heard Marvin, Carvin, Michael, Ronald, better known as the Winans, with Millions Didn't Make It. Good God Almighty. You're talking about classic songs? Those are classic songs. And you can only hear them here on the new Donnie McClurkin Show. Well, I don't know about only here, but you can surely hear them here on the new Donnie McClurkin Show. But right now, we've got to take a break, but I want you to get ready, because when we come back, we've got our praise break by DJ T-Storm, and we've got our new summer song by Bonita Shelby. All of this and much more coming up right here on the new Donnie McClurkin Show. Don't go anywhere. We'll be right back.
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Welcome back, everybody. Welcome back to the new Donnie McClurkin Show on this terrific Tuesday. And we're going to keep this thing going, man. August is almost done, but the music keeps coming. Here's Marcus Jordan with the song, I Can't

0: That was Blessings on Blessings by Anthony Brown and Group Therapy. Speaking of Anthony Brown and Group Therapy, there's a tour coming up with Anthony Brown and Group Therapy and Morette Brown Clark. It's called The Therapy Tour. You don't want to miss it. I can't wait for it to hit. Starts in October. But that was Anthony Brown and Group Therapy with Blessings on Blessings. And before that, you heard Marcus Jordan with I Can. But right now, it's time for another break. Listen, when we come back, get ready to get your praise on because we've got our praise break. And you can only find that here on the new Donnie McClurkin Show. More to go right after this. Donnie McClurkin Show,
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Welcome back, everybody. Welcome back to the new Donnie McClurkin Show. I'm so glad to be here. It's not funny, y'all. And I'm so glad to give you this

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0: I tell you, DJ T-Storm, you knock it out the park with every one of these. Man, I thank you so much. I'm glad that you're here with us. You have been such a great blessing to me and a help, even in the time when I was down, man, when I was out, when I was really recuperating. You jumped in, and I'm always going to be indebted to you, DJ T-Storm, with your praise break. Come on here now. But now listen, we'll be right back with more of this show and an inspirational message right after this. Good God Almighty.
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1: Hi, this is Donnie McClurkin, and I've got an inspirational message just for you. In the book of Isaiah, the 3rd chapter, about the 10th verse, it says, "Say unto the righteous, it shall be well with you." And that's what I want to tell you. I know that you've been in some struggles. I know that you've had to really pray. And sometimes God seems to be really far away. But we've been in this long enough to know that He's never leaving us and He won't forsake us. And although we may be in the middle of a struggle and the middle of a trial, He's in the middle of that trial with us. And everything that we're going through, we're going to come out of it all right. So I say to the righteous that are listening, I say to those who are faithful listening, I say to those who believe God that are listening, it's going to be well with you. Yes, in time, God's going to turn this whole thing around, and you're going to find that your struggle will be a memory and your progress will be eternal. Never lose hope. Never lose faith. God has made you a promise that He will keep, and you will see the end of this work in your favor.

0: 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Trust and believe it. 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

0: 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And God is going to make it all right for you. Trust him. He's done it for me and so many countless others. Listen, I've got to go now. I've got to go. This has been a great Tuesday, and I thank God for every single one of you. I love you. Remember, the new summer song, Bonita Shelby, and the song, Call on Jesus. Give us a call. Let us know what you think about that song. 1-888-420-7710. Let me know what you think about it. But until tomorrow, know that I love you, and I want you to walk in the favor of God. The new Danny McClurkin Show, show, show, show, show.
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Well, on this wonderful, wonderful day, it's time for the new Donnie McClurkin Show. Man, I am so geeked to bring you more great music to start your day off again with a great backdrop to make your soul happy, to make your spirit soar, to give you the music that you can live by right here as we do every day on the new Donnie McClurkin Show. And you know what we've got in store. We've got our flashback song of the day. We've got our word of the day. We've got our inspirational message. I'm telling you, we've got the music that is absolutely the best in the world. And we've got our new summer song. That's right, our new summer song. We're going to keep doing this. We're going to do a fall song too. I'm going to find somebody who's got some great music out, and I'm going to utilize our platform to play a new artist that doesn't have a platform to play it so that 5 million people can hear it. It won't cost them anything. It'll be something that's done just to enhance gospel music. And we'll tell you more about that new summer song as we go. But get yourself ready, because this show starts right here, right now, on this hump day. Hump day. This is our Wednesday edition of the new Donnie McClurkin Show. And the new Donnie McClurkin Show is now on the air.

on, let's get this show started with my boy, Pastor Mike Jr. Man, he's walked away with so many Stellar Awards, it's unbelievable, and he's just getting started. Pastor Mike Jr. with the song, I Got It.

0: That was Jason Nelson and Madison R. Ward with the song Made New. And before that, you heard Pastor Mike Jr. and the song I Got It. And now it's time for our flashback song of the day.
1: What we're going to do right here is go back, back, back.
0: And I'm going to take you back 30 years again. That's right. Back to the year 1996. Now, let me tell you something. In the year 1996, the athlete Michael Johnson became the first man to win both the 200 meter and the 400 meter, all in the same Olympic Games. That's right. He won gold for the 200 meter and the 400 meter race at the same Olympics in 1996.

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Got to give you your props, man. Adam is also in the year 1996. That this tall, good-looking guy from New York by the name of Donnie McClurkin came out with this song that has become a gospel classic by the grace of God. I'm talking about yours truly, Donnie McClurkin, and the song, Stand.

0: was Nia Allen and Major with the song Just You Wait. And before that, you heard from 1996 the song Stand by Donnie McClurkin. Yours truly. So I always find it awkward announcing one of my songs. I really do. But you know what I haven't heard in a while? I haven't heard Better After a While in a while. We got to fix that. We got to fix that. But right now, we've got to take a break. And so I don't want you to go nowhere. We'll be right back right after this with more of the new Donnie McClurkin Show. Don't leave. We'll be right back.
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0: Back to the new Donnie McClurkin Show on this wonderful Wednesday. And we're going to keep this thing going. August is almost done, y'all. Almost over. So we got to make this work because we've got a new summer song to play for you in just a moment. But before we go any further, here's You Chose Me by Renee Spearman and Montel Jordan.
1: And we don't have to work for your approval. By name.
2: You could have chosen.

That was You Chose Me by Renee Spearman and Montel Jordan. Now, I've been talking about this new summer song for the last 3 days. And I really take joy in doing this because this is a woman who has really sacrificed to make sure that her family was secured, to make sure that ministry was first and foremost. Her love for God is so absolutely great. And I didn't really realize all my years of knowing her, how great her voice and her music ministry really is. But I should have known better because her children are absolute phenomenons. The harmonies are fantastic. I'm talking about Shelby Fine. Well, their mother, Bonita Shelby, has stepped out onto the platform and done her first single. And it's my pleasure to highlight it and to play it here for the first time and the first radio station to play it. So here for your listening is Bonita Shelby from Burning Bush Church of God in Christ with her new summer song, Call on Jesus. Now you've got to let me know what you think about this. Give us a call at 1-888-420-7710.

0: That was Bonita Shelby with Call on Jesus. And I want you to call and let me know what you thought about that song. 1-888-420-7710. When you call, leave your name, what city you're calling from, and tell me what you thought about this song. Can't wait to hear your responses. Whew, I love that song. Now, I've got to take a break. I'm loving this. I am loving this. We play such great music, and I love introducing new artists. It's my joy. But now, I've got to take a break real quickly. But when we come back, I've got an inspirational message just for you. All of this and much more coming up right here on the new Donnie McClurkin Show. Don't go anywhere. We'll be right back after this.
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Welcome back, everybody. Welcome back to the new Donnie McClurkin Show on this wonderful Wednesday. And we're going to keep this thing going. August is almost done, y'all. Almost over. But we've got the word of the day coming up that you don't want to miss. And so much more music. And now here's Dietrich Haddon with Open Door Season.

0: That was Dietrich Haddon with Open Door Season. Now, my brothers and sisters, it's time to inspire you. It's time to give you a word that will cause your life to be enhanced. It's time for our word of the day.
1: There is no failure in God. There is no failure when you're in God. Hallelujah. If you miss the mark, you haven't failed. You're just learning another lesson. And you never let the situation cause you to stop. You never allow the situation to cause you to stop. God has empowered us with supernatural ability that we do not use, that we fail to use. When these mountains stand before you and these problems loom over you, that's when you're supposed to speak to these situations. Your mouth is closed too long. You gotta open up your mouth. You gotta speak to that demonic situation. You gotta speak to that physical situation. You've gotta speak to that emotional situation.

0: your mouth. For Paul said, what shall we then say to these things? That means you got to say something. You got to open up your mouth and you got to say something. You can't let your problem do all the talking. Y'all don't hear what I'm saying. You can't let your situation do all the speaking. You got to open up your mouth and you got to look directly into the eyes of your problem. What shall we then say to these things? All of these situations, all of these struggles, what shall we then say to these things? You got to call Kabateishkatabum. You got to cause these things to be quiet. And you got to speak louder than your pain. In the mighty name of Jesus. You got to speak louder than your problem. In the mighty name of Jesus. You got to pat yourself on your own back. You got to encourage your own self. And you got to tell yourself, we can make this thing. It's already done in the spirit. And it's so it shall be in the natural. It's already been accomplished. And so you will see it come about in real time. If I'm talking about you, scream to praise to God. Scream a praise.
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We play such great music, and I love introducing new artists. It's my joy. But now, I've got to take a break real quickly. But when we come back, I've got an inspirational message just for you. All of this and much more coming up right here on the new Donnie McClurkin Show. Don't go anywhere.

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1: Hi, this is Donnie McClurkin, and I've got an inspirational message just for you. I want to remind you of the faithfulness of God. That's right. We've learned how to be faithful by the faithfulness that God is. He is so faithful toward every one of us that he won't leave us on our own. He's so faithful to make sure that we're taken care of. He's so faithful to make sure that he's with us throughout every situation in our lives. He is so faithful to make sure that all things work out together for our good. He is so faithful that he won't let us go, that he won't leave us to work things out by ourselves, but that he'll hold us in the palm of his hand and he'll wrap his arms around us, and he won't let us go. Remember that you're never in this by yourself.

That was my brother, Travis Green. That's my online pastor. I like to watch him. Pastor Travis Green with Won't Let Go. I love Pastor Travis and Dr. Jackie. Good Lord, they have a powerful ministry in Columbia, South Carolina, Forward City Church. That song, Won't Let Go. And now, speaking of going, I gotta go. It's been a wonderful day. It's been a wonderful Wednesday. God bless you. Remember, give us a call concerning the new summer song from Bonita Shelby. Call on Jesus. Call us at 1-888-420-7710. Let us know what you think about that song. But right now, I've got to go. And I want to let you know that I love you and I'm praying for you. Keep me in your prayers. And remember, walk in the favor of God.

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So I reached out to some of my friends that I know have blessed the world.

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1: Good morning. Welcome to Solid the Earth Ministries broadcast. Scripture reading is coming from Psalm 116, verse 3, and Psalm 131, verse 2. Psalm 116 and 3 reads, "The cords of death entangled me. The anguish of the grave come over me. I was overcome by distress and sorrow." Psalm 131 and 2 reads, "Surely I have calmed and quieted my soul, like a weaned child from his mother, like a weaned child, my soul is within me." Which is tortured soul. Amen. Hallelujah. Glory be to God. And as I was preparing for this message and thinking about this message, you know, I had to take my time and allow the Holy Spirit to minister to me what a tortured soul is, and also allow the Holy Spirit to give me the answer. You know, scripture says, and I waited for an answer from him. And so when I preach and teach these messages, I give an issue and then always try to provide solutions for whatever the issue is. And so today I want to talk about the tortured soul. And as I was thinking about a tortured soul and what it means, I came to realize that there are many people that are out there that are living and walking and breathing with a tortured soul. Tortured can be defined as emotional or mental anguish, a struggle that's severe, that's distorted or even twisted. Tortured souls can be within another person. You know, we always want to point out someone's soul that's tortured other than our own or ourselves. Or it can be within you. But first in this message, God wants someone to determine if the tortured soul is you or if it's someone else. Hallelujah. Glory be to God. And God wants us, hallelujah, glory be to God, to understand first what a tortured soul is. And I'm sure many of us have encountered a person that has a tortured soul. And again, it could be you, it could be me. Hallelujah. But the way you can determine, God, I thank you, the way you can determine that if someone has a tortured soul, you're gonna see things like they are controlling. They want their thoughts to be your thoughts. Hallelujah. They want to indulge your thoughts with what they think. Hallelujah. And they want to project onto you what is in their mind, what's in their head. And there is no room for nobody else's thoughts, for nobody else to say anything. That's a tortured soul. Hallelujah. Glory be to God. King Nebuchadnezzar, he was this way. God, I thank you. As I was doing my research, I began to look up the characteristic of King Nebuchadnezzar. And they said that the research states that he was ruthless. He was a Babylonian conqueror. How many of us know people that are ruthless and they're conquerors? They want to conquer you. They want to conquer everybody. They want to conquer your children. They have issues with control. Hallelujah. And so God wants us to understand, hallelujah, glory be to God, what a tortured soul is. And a lot of times, a tortured person or a soul that is tortured, they want you to bow down to them. King Nebuchadnezzar, he wanted people to bow down to him. He wanted complete, total authority. He was a totalitarian. Nobody could question or judge him. There were many in the Bible. God, I thank you. There were many people in the Bible that were totalitarians, that you could not question their authority. How many of us know people like that? that they don't want you to question their authority. They don't want you to question their words. They don't want you to back talk. They don't want you to give their opinions. This person has a tortured soul. Hallelujah. I'm going to get to how and why this came to be. But God wants you to understand the description, the characteristic, the traits of a person that has a tortured soul. Hallelujah. Glory be to God. King Darius. Hallelujah. He was the king that put Daniel and the three Hebrew boys in the fiery furnace. He had a problem with being a totalitarian. He had a problem. God, I thank you. He had a problem with wanting the authority of it all. He wanted all the power on the control, and he forbid them to pray. He said, nobody can do nothing. And if they catch you praying, you're getting in trouble. And this is how it happened. I'm paraphrasing a bit. Hallelujah. But we all know the story. And I'm focusing in on a person that has a tortured soul. Hallelujah. A person that has a tortured soul. Hallelujah. They are resistant. Hallelujah. To anybody, to their thoughts. Hallelujah. To their opinions. Hallelujah. Glory be to God. Hallelujah. I'm trying not to get ahead of myself, but a person with a tortured soul, hallelujah, glory be to God. There have been some things in their childhood, maybe even from the womb, hallelujah, from things that they've encountered or didn't encounter. Neglect is one of the main things, hallelujah, that a tortured soul acts upon. When you encounter somebody that has a tortured soul, you can almost guarantee, and this is psychological, you can almost guarantee that they were neglected from childhood. If they weren't neglected, then they were entitled. Hallelujah. A person that is entitled or feel that they're entitled, their soul is tortured. Hallelujah. Because they think that, hallelujah, they're some almighty being. Hallelujah. Glory be to God. And anybody that questions who they are, questions their thoughts. Hallelujah. Glory be to God. They want to demolish you. They want to, hallelujah, destroy or banish you. Hallelujah. Or punish you in some way. That is a tortured soul. Hallelujah. Glory be to God. God is speaking to somebody today to either make you aware of what's going on inside of you or aware of what's going on in somebody else. Hallelujah. Glory be to God. And some other things, hallelujah, that are very important in understanding a tortured soul is because of insecurity. Hallelujah. What does the word insecure mean? It means they lack an assured safe place within themselves. So because they lack solidarity or a soundness of heart or mind, hallelujah, within themselves, they acquire this false sense of security. They acquire, hallelujah, a fake secure place, hallelujah. And in this fake secure place, hallelujah, they develop this power thing they have going on, hallelujah. Glory be to God. And the only place that they feel safe in is when they're in control. Hallelujah. In control of the way you act. In control of the way you feel. Hallelujah. In control of the responses that you give to them. Hallelujah. Because if it don't align with what they think, what their belief system is, hallelujah. Glory be to God. They gonna torture you. Hallelujah. Because they're a tortured soul. They project their torturedness on to you. Hallelujah. This is a tortured soul. Hallelujah. King Haman. Hallelujah. He was a tortured soul. He was upset because Mordecai would not yield to him. You know how sometimes when you're in a place, hallelujah, and you're confident and somebody peeps out your confidence and they don't like your confidence. So they'll start projecting onto you all kind of negativity, all kind of negative things and all kind of throw offs to put you in your place. This is how Haman was. He didn't like the fact that Mordecai had confidence. Hallelujah. Glory be to God. And that's why, you know, people need to understand, hallelujah, when you want to be a leader, when you want to be this, you got to be strong. You got to be confident. You got to be assured in Christ. Hallelujah. Because if you don't have a foundation, hallelujah. I heard Quincy Jones talk about when Michael Jackson passed, and me and my husband, we're avid. We love Michael Jackson. We love Quincy Jones, and we respect them to the highest. But Quincy Jones made a comment about not having a foundation. Hallelujah. And the importance of it after Michael Jackson passed. He was alluding to the fact that there wasn't a solid foundation somewhere. Hallelujah. Glory be to God. And again, we respect Michael Jackson to the highest. Hallelujah. Glory be to God. My husband listens to him almost every day. But the point is having that solid foundation. Hallelujah. Glory be to God. We have got to find, hallelujah, ourselves. We have got to, glory be to God. We have got to be able to find who we are. We've got to be able to understand. Glory be to God. We've got to be able to understand also other traits that include a person that has having a tortured soul, that they are highly manipulative, highly twisted in their thought process, highly twisted in their thinking. They might be aggressive and hostile, dismissive, cold and callous, stripping. In other words, they'll strip you of your assurance because they're stripped and empty and bottomless. A tortured soul is bottomless because all kinds of things had been or can be latched onto it. So whenever you're dealing with someone that has a tortured soul, keep in mind it's not them you're battling, but it is their consciousness. It is their mindset. It is their belief system because of what happened to them, either from the womb or childhood. Whether we realize it or not, but research has proven that things can enter into a mother's womb, through the mother's womb to the child. And it can happen when a child is developing. And so that is why we see sometimes when children are born and we try to figure out, and doctors and researchers and psychologists and psychiatrists, they have all researched these things and they have found, hallelujah, that there is some maternal things that can go on with the mother when she's carrying a child that can transfer itself down into the womb to the child. And when the child is birthed, they will begin to act out on these things. It's been researched and proven. Maternal distress. Hallelujah. Glory be to God is what it's called. Hallelujah. And so whenever we see or encounter a tortured soul, just know that it came from somewhere. It just didn't happen. Hallelujah. Glory be to God. It can come from neglect. Hallelujah. If you have a woman that has been on drugs or didn't get prenatal care and neglect, that is neglect. Hallelujah. And this thing affects or impacts a child. I remember when I was carrying one of my sons, I used to cry all the time. And when he was born, he would cry profusely. He cried all the time, day and night. He would antagonize us with crying. And I came to realize that was because all throughout my pregnancy, I cried. Hallelujah. And so God wants someone to understand what you're dealing with, whether you're dealing with it from yourself or whether you're dealing with it with somebody else. Hallelujah. God has come to give you some relief today, give you some awareness, give you some knowledge on a tortured soul. Hallelujah. Glory be to God. Most of the time when you're dealing with a person that has murdered, you know, we watch a lot of criminal shows and documentaries and things about serial killers and why, what's the reason, why'd you want to do this? And most of the time, They had some severe issues dealing with neglect from a childhood. Either they were left alone, wasn't attended to, or either they was in an abusive environment, or either they were in an environment where they were told that they were nothing, or they were made to feel as if they were nothing. They were never assured. They were never validated. So they're acting out these things that they didn't get on others. Hallelujah. And if these things are not dealt with, not attended to, it goes on and on and on. That's why they're referred to as serial. Hallelujah. Glory be to God. Serial means more than one. Ongoing. Hallelujah. But it's something in their mind that's turning over and over again. They're trying to conquer that thing that is nagging them, that is annoying them. And when they see it in others, they want to kill it. They want to conquer it. They want to destroy it. And it's like an arousal that they get because they're trying to kill what's inside of themselves. Glory be to God. I know that someone is hearing me today. Glory be to God. We're talking about a tortured soul. Hallelujah. Glory be to God. And on the other hand, we have tortured souls. We have tortured beings that manifest through enablement. People that have been enabled. People that have grew up, hallelujah, with what they call that silver spoon in their mouth. Hallelujah. In other words, they always got what they want. And because they got what they want all the time, when they encounter someone that doesn't give them what they want, they lose it. That too is a tortured soul. Somebody that's entitled, somebody that feels like I gotta have. And most of the time they really don't be wanting it. They just want that control. There we go. We got that control again. There's that control element with a tortured soul. Hallelujah. God wants somebody to understand today, hallelujah, what you're dealing with. If you are the one that's entitled, God has come to break that yoke. He's come to break that stronghold. If it's somebody that you've encountered, somebody in your life, somebody in your circle that's walking in a tortured soul, he wants you to be set free. Hallelujah. Glory be to God. Tortured souls, they are selfish. They can be arrogant. They can be haughty, high-minded. They can be liars, deceivers, and abusive. Hallelujah. Glory be to God. Hallelujah. And if we look back, hallelujah, into Old Testament times, and we look at the kings that were ruthless, kings, hallelujah, glory be to God, that wanted to control, hallelujah, glory be to God. Pharaoh, he kept looking at Israel and looking at the people and saw how powerful they were. And it just wasn't enough for him. He had to keep on trying to oppress them, keep on trying to keep them down. How many people we know like that? Every time you make a move, every time you get success, they knocking you down, or they finding some kind of flaw, or they telling you that this ain't good enough, or they finding a problem with it. Hallelujah. This is a tortured soul. Hallelujah. Glory be to God. Because they are entitled. They want that whole power to be reflected on them. They don't want nobody else to get the attention from them. Hallelujah. That's a tortured soul. Hallelujah. But God has come to let you know. Hallelujah. Glory be to God. That you don't have to continue if you are a tortured soul. Hallelujah. You don't have to be tortured anymore. Hallelujah. You don't have to continue to walk around projecting your invalidity, your insecurity, your lack of whatever it is you lack that you hiding. See, a tortured soul, they hiding behind something. Hallelujah. Glory be to God. You don't have to hide no more. God is saying to somebody today, you don't have to hide no more. If you the tortured soul, if you torturing people, God is saying you don't have to continue to be that way. You don't have to continue to be mean and evil and disrespectful and cruel and thinking that everybody out to get you. A tortured soul, they got some paranoia as well. They always thinking somebody out to get them. Somebody always doing something to them. Somebody always bothering them. Even when they driving the car, they think somebody is always trying to get them on the highway. They got all kind of twisted thoughts in their mind. This is how you would know that that there is a torture. This is how you know that they're tortured. Because these are the things that they do. This is the way that they act. And God has come to help somebody today. Hallelujah. Glory be to God. So number one, let's start with self. They always say start with self. If it's you, or if you got any kind of characteristic or traits that was described, then God is saying it's time for you to go back. Go back into your childhood. Go back down the line. Go back. Hallelujah. And try to figure out why you acting this way. If you can't figure it out, God is saying to you, hallelujah, that he's a wonderful counselor. You can come to him, hallelujah, with all your labors, all your unrest, your restlessness of soul. But if you ain't strong enough to do it on your own, God is saying that you need to seek help. Hallelujah. Glory be to God. That you need to find somebody to help you to process, to help you unpack why you got to be controlling, why you got to feel like you got to always put people down. Why? Where did this come from? God is saying, go back. Go all the way back. Hallelujah. Sometimes we got to go back. Hallelujah. And we've got to go back through pain. Sometimes it takes pain. In order for you to be set free, you got to go back and endure the pain, endure the heart. And that's what's wrong with tortured souls. They want to look at themselves. They feel like if they take that look in the mirror, hallelujah, that it's gonna cause them to be a nobody. It's going to take something away from who they are as a person. Hallelujah. Glory be to God. If it's a man, they feel like, oh, you're going to take away something from my manhood. If it's a woman, she feel like something is being chopped off for her womanhood. But God is saying to you today, hallelujah, glory be to God, that if you come to him with all your labors, he'll give you rest. He said, I will give you rest for your soul, because somebody's soul is not resting. A tortured soul does not rest. It never rests. It never sleeps. It's always looking, always seeking. That's what they talk about the enemy, seeking whom they may devour. That's what a tortured soul does. They seek out whom they may desire. Devour. Hallelujah. Glory be to God. So if you have a restless soul, God is saying today, it is time for you, hallelujah, to go back and look at yourself, look at where it came from. Did it come from your home life? Did it come through the womb? Did it come through your

0: environment, where did you get the mind to be a torturous type of person? Hallelujah. Glory be to God. Hallelujah. And again, hallelujah. God is saying to somebody today that if you're a tortured soul, go get help. But if you're dealing with somebody that is a torturous person, if you're dealing with somebody that tortures souls, and if you ain't strong enough for them, God is saying to you today that you got to get away from them. Hallelujah. If every time you get around them, you are weak, they're weakening you. You can't stand in the midst of them. Every time you turn around, they bring you down, and it messes up your whole day. Then the only solution you got is you got to come out from among them. The Bible says, come from among them and be ye separate. Sometimes you got to be separate. It doesn't matter if they your family. It doesn't matter if they're your coworker. It doesn't matter if it's somebody you've been friends with all your life. It doesn't matter. The Bible says, come out from among them. And so God is letting you know today, hallelujah, that it is time for you to be separate. It is time for you to get away from this torturous soul. And it's also, if it's you that is the one that has a torturous soul, it is time for you, hallelujah, to break the stronghold and the yoke that the enemy has on your neck. Hallelujah. This message is for the tortured soul. In Jesus' name, God bless you. Have a wonderful day. Hallelujah and amen. This is Dr. Pamela Applewhite. I pray that this message on the tortured soul, hallelujah, will keep you, will bless you, and it will set you free. In the name of Jesus, amen. Have a wonderful day. Thank you for listening to this morning's message on the tortured soul. I pray that this message will bless you, will keep you, and will set you free. This is Dr. Pamela Applewhite. Have a wonderful day.
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1: Let us now prepare for the reading of God's holy word. Psalm 18, beginning with verse 1. And this is how the text reads. I love you, Lord, my strength. The Lord is my rock, my fortress, my deliverer. My God is my rock, in whom I take refuge. My shield, the horn of my salvation, my stronghold. I call to the Lord, who is worthy of praise, and I have been saved from my enemies. The cords of death entangle me. The torrents of destruction overwhelm me. The cords of the grave coiled around my neck. Snares of death confronted me. In my distress, I called to the Lord. I cried to my God for help. From his temple, he heard my voice. My cry came before him into his ear. The word of God for the people of God. Last Sunday, we looked at the Apostle Paul in 1 Ephesians. And Paul prayed that we might know, that we might have spiritual wisdom, that we might know, that we might have hope. And he prayed that we might know the power of God. Today we want to take a look at another faithful servant of God by the name of David. And so with the aid and assistance of the Holy Spirit this morning, I want to try to preach from this subject this morning. God, the object of our prayers and praise. God, the object of our prayers and praise. Now, according to some biblical scholars, King David is considered to be the author of this 18th Psalm. And in fact, many believe that the words recorded in this 18th Psalm may have been some of the last words recorded by King David. Now, I know I got some biblical scholars here. If you go over and read the 22nd chapter of 2 Samuel, you will discover that the words are identical to the words found in this 18th Psalm. Now, if you read Psalm 18, it appears that David is doing some reflecting. David was blessed to have a long and glorious life, a life that certainly experienced some ups and some downs. He had some bumps and some bruises. And now he's looking back and reflecting about what God has done for him. Perhaps he was reflecting on certain situations where God stepped in the nick of time to deliver him. We all are familiar with David's story as a young shepherd boy who enlisted in the army at an early age, and he had to fight off the giant by the name of Goliath. And as an adult, King Saul, who was jealous of David, pursued him and tried on three separate occasions to try to assassinate David. And not only did King Saul try to kill David, but David's very own son Absalom sought to kill his father and to take over the throne. Can you imagine that? Your own son is out to assassinate you. It looks like one of those plots from the Godfather movies or the Godfather of Harlem. I know y'all watch that sometime. So it's no wonder that David begins in this 18th Psalm by thinking about what God had been to him. David says, "The Lord is my rock." A rock signifies a strong and solid foundation. A rock provides stability. It is impossible to exist without sure footing, and there is no stability apart from God. David also refers to God as his fortress. A fortress provides a place of protection. David had experienced firsthand the invisible, mighty fortress of God at work in his life. A fortress is a place of safety. It is a wonderful thing to know that God is the safety for our lives. See, God protects us from our enemies, for his word reminds us that our enemies will soon be cut down and went away. His word reminds us, for no weapon formed against us shall prosper. The word reminds us that God will prepare a table for us in the presence of thine enemies. 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And therefore, we should be able to lay our heads down at night and feel safe.

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12: Divine guidance. He calls upon the Lord for divine intervention. David called upon the Lord for blessings, not just for himself, but for his family and his friends. He called upon the God for his daily necessities. He called upon the Lord for protection against his enemies. For David declared in the 23rd Psalm, "Thou preparest table for me in the presence of my enemies." Prayer was an essential part of David's life. David was faithful in his prayer life. David was a prayer warrior, and on many occasions, he owed his life to the protection of his shield, the protection of a fortress. Other times, God intervened with a great show of strength. Now, the phrase, "horn of my salvation," takes on the images of the horns of a wild animal and how it uses its horns to push away the enemy. And therefore, God, like the horn of a battering ram, provided salvation many times by the strength of his hand. Yes, David called upon the Lord to save him from his enemies. And I think if David was here this morning, he would stand up and testify.

0: testify something like this. He would say, I was a goner. I was nearly done. I was as helpless as a sitting duck. All hope was gone. Now, David was no fool. The bottom line is that the text indicates that David called upon the Lord to deliver him from his enemies. He cried for help. His cry for help did not go unanswered. In fact, if you read further in that 18th Psalm, verse 16, David says that God reached down from on high and drew me out of the deep waters. So how does this apply to us? We've got to pray, pray, pray. Prayer reminds us that we are humans and that we must rely on God for strength. Rely on God for guidance. Rely on God for protection. We pray because we are inviting God into our lives. See, David reminds us here in the text that when trouble comes our way, when the enemy is on your trail, that's when you got to hasten to the throne of God. David is conveying to us that whenever we find ourselves in trouble, whenever we find ourselves in deep water, we need to fall upon our knees and call upon the Lord. Father, I stretch my hands to thee. I submit to you this morning, Zion. When you get up in the morning, the first thing that you need to do is to make sure that the very first thing on your agenda is to have a little talk with Jesus. The old saints used to say, have a little talk with Jesus and he'll make it all right. They used to sing that old song, what a friend we have in Jesus, all our sins and griefs to bear. What a privilege to carry everything to God in prayer. My great grandmother used to love to say, pass me not, O gentle Savior, while on others thou art calling. Please don't pass me by. I tell you this morning, you ought to have prayer on your agenda. I don't care who you are. I don't care what your background is. I don't care how educated you are. I don't care how much money you make. I don't care about your status in the church. I don't care about your status in the community. I tell you, whenever you find yourself in trouble, you better call on the name of the Lord. When trouble comes your way, when the enemy comes your way, you need to get the army of heaven on your side. As soon as you see the storm cloud rolling in, you need to cry out unto God. When your situation gets desperate enough, you gotta cry out to God. Or I ought to have at least one witness here this morning that when you kneel before God, prayer will change things. That prayer will fix it after a while. Oh, I ought to have another witness who can testify that we serve a God who hears and answers prayers. We serve a God who can turn things around. I ought to have another witness who can testify that prayer will hold you together when everything around you is falling apart. I tell you that prayer is the key, but faith unlocks the door. Is there anybody here this morning in Zion Baptist Church that knows something about praying? Now, I'm not just talking about praying on Sunday morning, praying at Bible study. I'm talking about praying in the morning, praying in the afternoon, praying in the evening, praying on your job, praying for your family, praying while you're watching TV, praying for your enemies, praying when you're walking down the street, praying for your children, praying while you're driving. Every time it crosses your mind, you ought to have a talk with Jesus. Just a little talk with Jesus will make it all right. God, I need you. Lord, I need you to make a way out of no way. I tell you, you better learn how to call on the name of the Lord. The word of God reminds us if we call on the Lord that he will answer us and show us great and mighty things. David says, I will call upon the Lord and I would ask him for help. So what is David trying to convey to us this morning in this 18th Psalm? That David is saying to us that God should always be the object of our prayers. We should never underestimate the power of prayer, because prayer will change things. And when we pray, we will realize it is God. It is God who reaches way down like he did for David. It is God who reaches way down and lifts us up out of the deep waters of life that threatened to drown us. It is God who put food on our table. It is God that made a way out of no way. It is God that put a new song in our heart. It is God who delivered us from our enemies. It is God who fights our battle. Yes, we need to call upon the Lord who made heaven and earth and make God the object of our prayers. And when we'll be able to declare as David did, the Lord is my rock. The Lord is my fortress. The Lord is my refuge. The Lord is my shield. The Lord is my stronghold. The Lord is my deliverer. Ought to have at least one witness this morning who can testify that the Lord will fight your battles, that the Lord will make your enemies leave you alone. He's my strength. He's my buckler. He's my horn of salvation. Now, one thing we should understand about David is that his prayer life came before his praise. It was his prayers that gave vent to his praise. So David reminds us this morning that God should be the object of our prayers. Now, not only does David remind us in this 18th Psalm that God should be the object of our prayers, but David also reminds us in this text that God should be the object of our praise. Look at the text, verse 3. It says, I will call upon the name of the Lord who is worthy to be praised. Ain't he worthy? Now I tell you that praise is an expression of approval. And I tell you, praise is always the proper response after you have prayed. You remember Paul and Silas? They prayed, and then they had a praise party. David knew something about praising God, because on one occasion, David praised the Lord so hard that his clothes fell off. David praised God because of who God is. He praised God simply because God is worthy to be praised. And might I also submit to you this morning, Zion, that David praised God from an attitude of gratitude. He praised God from a grateful heart. David praised God for his glorious works and the blessings throughout his life. And I'm sure it would have been easier for David to take credit for some of his success, the slaying of a giant, and for his many military victories. It would have been easier for David to be arrogant, but David acknowledged that it all came from God. And if you read further down in the 18th Psalm, David said, it is God who arms me with my strength. He makes me feel sure-footed like the deer. God gives me protection like a shield. He guides me and he keeps me from falling. David understood without God, he was nothing. So David lifts up his voice in praise unto God. I will praise the Lord who is worthy to be praised. Now we all know the old song, when praises go up, blessings come down. down. Well, I submit to you this morning, Zion, that we need to praise God. I tell you this, that the atmosphere begins to change in the sanctuary when the people began to praise God. We should praise him just because. We should praise God because God is sovereign. We should praise God because he's a great God. We should praise him because he's mighty. Well, no doubt David praised God for his victory over Goliath. David praised God for his many military victories. Surely in times of need, in times of trouble, in times of pain, we called upon the Lord, and the Lord heard our cry. The Lord answered our prayer, and therefore we ought to take the time to praise God for what he has done for us. I ask you this morning, Zion, has the Lord done some great things for you? When you were down, did he lift you up? When you were hungry, did he feed you? When you were naked, did he clothe you? When you were sick, did he heal your body? When you were lost, he saved you? I tell you, you ought to give God some praise. Now, I tell you, you might not get up and shout. You might not get up and run around the church. But everybody ought to give God some praise. Well, I ask you this morning, has he done some great things for you? I heard somebody say, if it had not been for the Lord on my side, where would I be? The Bible says, if we don't praise God, then the rocks cry out hallelujah. Oh, I feel like David. I want to give God some praise as long as I live. David is saying to us, we don't need a sanctuary to praise God. I don't need a praise team to get me all pumped up. We should never have any difficulty thinking of reasons why God deserves our prayers. I tell you, really all you need is to be clothed in your right mind. Because if you are clothed in your right mind, you begin to think about what the Lord has done for you. You begin to think about how far the Lord has brought you from. If you are clothed in your right mind, you will think about how many times God delivered you from a bad situation. I tell you, if you're clothed in your right mind, you're going to give God some praise. Ain't it all right? I don't know about you this morning, Zion, but let me tell you why I praise God. I praise him because I know he loves me. I praise him because he's my strength. I praise him because he's my God. I praise him because he's my offense. I praise him because he's my defense. I praise him because he fight my battles, make my enemies leave me alone. I praise him because on one Friday on a hill called Calvary, he died. He died. He died. Ain't he all right? Yes, God is due praise because of his glory. You ought to praise God because he's holy. You ought to praise God because of his grace and his mercy. We sung Great Is Thy Faithfulness this morning. You ought to praise God because he's been faithful to you. For 161 years, he's been faithful to Zion Baptist Church. You ought to praise God for the great things that he's done for you. You ought to praise God because he woke you up this morning, started you on your way, blood still running warm in your veins. Ain't he all right? Say yeah! Say yeah! Ain't he all right? Oh, I like what the psalmist. The psalmist declared in Psalm 107, oh, that man would praise the Lord for his goodness. Has the Lord been good to you? Don't fool me now. I need to know, has the Lord been good to you? I tell you, if you came to give God some praise, now would be a good time to say thank you. Has the Lord made a way for you? Has the Lord opened doors for you? Has the Lord healed your body? Has the Lord fought your battle? Has the Lord brought you from a mighty long ways? Has the Lord put you on the high? Hey, ain't he all right? David says that God ought to be the object of our prayers. Then after we pray, we ought to give God some praise. Because we serve a God who hears and answers our prayers.
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0: Sunday Morning Gospel, 101.3 The Big DM. Good Sunday morning to your family. It's your favorite cousin, it's Jeffrey Lampkin with you on this Sunday morning. And yes, the Lord is real. You want to know why I know he's real? Because you're awake, you're alive, you're here, and you're seeing the dawning of a brand new day. This is the day that the Lord has made. Can't do anything but to rejoice and be glad in it. Coming up, we've got more great music. I got to tell y'all about this weekend, all that has happened. Of course, I was on vacation, but I am back, and I'm so excited. God is great. Holy is the Lamb. Here's Alito Adams, the 101.3, the Big DM. Good morning.
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0: because y'all done took me through yesterday. You took me through. You're inside your number one Sunday morning show. It's Sunday Morning Gospel 101.3. The Big DM. Good Sunday morning to your family. It's your favorite cousin. It's Jeffrey Lampkin with you on this Sunday morning. This is the day that the Lord has made. We're going to do what? Rejoice and be glad in it. Y'all, I'm going to try to press through this show. I'm not sick. I'm not anything. But y'all have taken me through this weekend. Take me through that. Take me through that. Y'all took me through that. My God on today. But you know what? Before we even get started, wait a minute. What time is it?
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turned on Sunday Morning Gospel 101.3, the Big DM. Good Sunday morning to your family. This is the day that the Lord has made. We can't do anything but to rejoice and to be glad in it. Clap your hands, all ye people. Shout unto God with a voice of triumph, because the Lord is good. The Lord is kind. The Lord is wonderful. The Lord is mindful of you. Let me see if I can push this one out. Somebody loves you, baby. It might be cranking up because of the Duncans. J-E-S-U-S is his name. Lord Jesus God, we thank you on this morning just for being God. He's so awesome. He's so wonderful. Listen, currently it's 72 degrees in the city, 73 degrees, excuse me, in the city, going to get up to 88 degrees on today. It's actually going to be mostly clear. You don't have to take no umbrellas today. Now, starting tomorrow, be back to, matter of fact, just leave it in the car. Leave it in the car, right? You see that? You know I'm country. Y'all know that's not car, not a car. Leave it in the car, you mean? Leave it in the car. What up, cuh? Yo, okay, listen. It's been an absolutely fabulous week. Of course, Harriet and I were on vacation. Thanks be unto God. So necessary, so needed. We celebrated our wedding anniversary. Can I say thank you guys so much? Man, y'all just loved on us. Boy, on social media, thank you, thank you, thank you, thank you. Celebrated 13 years and just took some time off, and it was so necessary, so needed. So I came back so refreshed and renewed and full of mind and just great, feeling so good, right? Okay, so of course, I'm in your community as per usual. Thank you so much for always inviting me, having me out, hiring me to do your gigs, from catering to hosting to singing, everything. I mean, you know, it was just like yesterday, so right? Hosted the Jubilee Festival yesterday. Well, but let me go before I even get to the Jubilee Festival. Shout out to the Faith Walk. Pastor Chastay Gibson, the entire Grace Cathedral family, they had the 5K Faith Walk in partnership with the YWC.

0: NBA on yesterday in Sumter, South Carolina. I got to keep all my stuff together where we were. And so I went thinking that I was hosting, right? Baby, how did I end up in the 5K? My God, on today. And not only, y'all, yes, I was in the 5K hosted. I mean, my God, I did all of it too. So a 5K is about 3.1 miles, but it felt really good. So I was good. I would have been fine if I had just had to do that. But of course, I had to jet out from there, gather up my loins, and get to Columbia for the 48th Annual Historic Jubilee Festival. All day, Man Simon sights downtown, shut down the city of Columbia. Downtown, you got the Greek Festival on one side. You got the History of Black Culture Jubilee Festival on the other side. And boy, we had a time yesterday. Ooh, good Shirley. Where are they? We had a time on yesterday. I mean, y'all, it was so amazing. I saw my boys, the Mickens, okay? My day was absolutely, they showed out. Shut it down in the streets of Columbia. Y'all, we just had a time. Brittany Turnip Seed, Brooklyn Baptist, Charles B. Jackson Singers. I mean, y'all, oh, Felton Edie, we had a time. We had a time. Shout out to Tiffany J, No Space. It was a great time. So we just enjoyed ourselves. But of course, everywhere I went, I was what? Talking, hugging, kissing babies, hugging mothers. When you said making them laugh. Baby, listen, I don't even be trying to make them laugh. And you know we had a history of Black culture. And you know I love my Black people. So I started singing, if you're Black and you know it, clap your hands. I don't know. I just be making up stuff, right? And so we just had a great time. It was so awesome. So thank you so much. So much happening. I really thought that the University of South Carolina Gamecocks was going to win their game yesterday. Then I turn around and look around and it's like, oh my God. How did they blow the lead? So we're going to talk about football coming up because Benedict did win. South Carolina State, so many great things. It's so much to talk about. Plus, we got great music. So I'm going to be, listen, hopefully we'll rev this voice up a little bit more by then. Coming up, we've got Ricky Dillard on your number one Sunday morning show at Sunday Morning Gospel. I'm your favorite cousin. I'm Jeffrey Lampkin. This is 101.3 The Big DM. Good morning.
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Listen to Mount Chapel Missionary Baptist Church over in Manning, South Carolina. They're having, in times like these, a church-wide prayer breakfast that's going to be taking place on Saturday, September 26th, starting at 9 a.m. Mount Chapel Missionary Baptist Church, 5918

South Carolina, 260 in Manning, South Carolina. It's going to be a great time. You might as well be there in times like these. There's nothing like a good prayer breakfast. Now, one thing I can say about my hometown, Manning, baby, they can cook. Okay, listen, somebody send me some grits. Well, I don't need no grits this morning. No. Listen, but I do have what? Oh, I'll tell you on the other side of this. I got something at CBK. Here's what

You're inside your number one Sunday morning. Lord God, I can't. Yo, how did I say Saturday? Y'all, literally, it's Sunday morning. I promise you, I know this. You're inside your number one Sunday morning show. It's Sunday Morning Gospel. Now, I thank God because both shows are number one Saturday and Sunday morning. Thank you to you. But trust me, yesterday, I didn't even get to get on the radio. I did live broadcast with Shamar, but I didn't even get to do the show because I was in your community. Shout out again to Grace Cathedral, to 5K, Pastor Chastay, and then also to the Jubilee Festival, downtown Columbia. So many great things happened. Congratulations, Benedict College football team. Boy, I need to get it together this morning. I was about to say the gospel choir, like they playing football. Shout out to the football team. They won on yesterday. They played Fort Valley. They won yesterday. Great game. Also, South Carolina State was playing against Furman, and they won. Get up for the Bulldogs. Hey, everybody get up. But our Gamecocks lost. I don't know what happened. I'm not sure what happened, but it's okay. You know what? You can bounce back. We'll just wait for the bounce back. That's what we're going to do. Listen, people got to bounce back these days. I'm telling you now, I have already figured this out, right? Okay. So, you know, when things like, people be like, oh my God, ain't nobody attending church these days. Because y'all done stopped serving. Serve the people. What are you talking about, Jeffrey? I'm glad you asked. See, if y'all would get the mothers in Zion back in that kitchen. Listen, I'm telling you, the quickest way to get the church folks to arrive early, to get the church folks to arrive at all you got to do is tell them there is food. There is food, honey. There is food immediately after the service. Y'all want to know why the saints come to the funeral? The saints come to the funeral because they want a plate. And we don't want y'all. Stop making up that extra stuff. Nobody wants that extra stuff. We want our yellow rice. Yellow rice. We want our green beans. We want them seasoned. We want our baked or fried chicken, okay? We want our macaroni and cheese, and we want our slice of pound cake. That's what we want at the funerals. I don't know why y'all making up recreating these menus and stuff. So what is you recreating? Nobody asked you for that. Who asked you for that? Who told you that we were eating that? Nobody told you we were eating that. I'm just, see, and this is why. This is why, BET. This is why, because y'all always playing. This is why, church, ain't nobody coming, because y'all showing up. You're not doing right. I'm just saying. So therefore, we, the Committee of Zion, ask you to please stop messing up our menus and start feeding the people. Honey, I mean, gas.

0: is $4 a gallon. Okay. The other day, I looked, because I don't put regular in my cars, because the cars the Lord has granted me. Well, the Cornish truck, I do put regular in there. But I don't know. I guess I hadn't been, I'm like, I didn't know gas regular is now $4 a gallon. Like, wait, what? And this is why. This is why y'all need to vote in November. And that's all I'm going to say about it. I've been meeting some great people, too. I met a lady yesterday, Robin. I met Robin on yesterday, Robin Clark. So I know that she's running for Richland County School Board. So I met her yesterday. Such a sweet lady. But it's so many people out there. But investigate your candidates. Get to know who's running and what they're doing. Artina McKnight-Cord, I think she's running for school board in District 1. But it's a lot of people out there. Investigate your candidates. Find out who is doing what, where, and whatnot. You need to. It's necessary. Because, baby, if you don't, things are going to get out of control, like gas, $4 a gallon. And then the church going to have to come in. And they're going to have to fix us place. We want our menu. See, y'all mess with everything else. If y'all stop messing with the repass menu, then the gas will go down. That sounds like foolishness, though. Listen, coming up, we've got more great gospel music right here on your number one. I love this crazy show. Number one Sunday morning show is Sunday Morning Gospel. 101.3 The Big DM. Good morning.
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It's Sunday Morning Gospel. 101.3 The Big DM. Good Sunday morning to your family. It's your favorite cousin. It's Jeffrey Lampkin with you on this Sunday morning. Let's go. It's the day that the Lord has made. Can't do anything but to rejoice and be glad in it. And I'm even super excited because guess what we've got today? I forgot to tell y'all. I said I was going to tell y'all right at the end of the break, right? Oxtails, baby. Oh, I got them today, baby. Starting at 10 o'clock, 5642 Broad Street, Sumter, South Carolina. Baby, we got them oxtails. 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Shout out to the meeting place. They're going to be having their joint service today starting at 10 a.m. Welcome back. Welcome back. Welcome back to the good right, Reverend. We're so excited and happy for you. The Mickens yesterday showed out. They were like, I got a feeling they slayed this one in the middle of the street. I got a feeling the mocktail is going to be good at CBK today. Here's the Mickens, 101.3 The Big DM. Good morning.

persevere and keep going through no matter what it is. The race isn't given to the swift, neither to the strong, but he that endures to the end. You've got to keep going. You can't give up, baby. You got this. On the other side of this, I promise you great things are happening. 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You might as well. You can't give up now. Here's Lee Williams and Spiritual QCs from the request line. And I can't give up. 101.3 The Big DM. 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

0: Listen, I hear the sound of victory. Victory is on its way. On, but you've got to be tapped in and believe that God is going to do it. What are you believing God for in this season? Sunday Morning Gospel, 101.3, the Big DM, and good Sunday morning to your family. It's your favorite cousin. It's Jeffrey Lampkin with you on this Sunday morning. I'm just thanking the Lord because God is great, and what he's greatly to be praised. We're having a great time. God is doing just what he said he's going to do, and he's doing it the way that he said that he's going to do. Victory's on the way, but you got to believe it. Faith coming by hearing, hearing by what? The word of God. So put your mind to it and believe that God is going to do it. Let's pause for a glimpse of glory with Bishop Eric Davis. But when we come back, we got more great gospel music on your number one Sunday morning show with Sunday Morning Gospel. I'm your favorite cousin. I'm Jeffrey Lampkin. This is 101.3 The Big DM. Good morning.
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2: 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We now join Bishop Eric W. Davis and the Word of God Church family already in progress.
3: Somebody say this is prayer. Look at what God says. Who told you you were naked? Who have you been talking to? Who have you been having a conversation with? Who defines you as naked when I made you and created you? I made you to be beautiful. Who told you to be ashamed of yourself? Then he asked a second question. Did you eat of the tree I told you not to eat of? What have you been eating? Who's been feeding you, and what have you been eating that you now have an identity crisis that you can't even come before your Father and all your glory? What would cause you to behave like this? Have you been eating the forbidden stuff? Because you are what you eat. What evil. Last week, I talked about black and white is not a construct of God. This is a construct of evil. This is a construct of evil hearts and evil minds who cannot accept all people as being equal in the sight of God. Evil people created the concept of black and white. When God created all the hues, he didn't call this hue black and that hue white. When you get into the eternal kingdom, there ain't going to be no black section and white section. It's all of God's children. That concept comes from the knowledge of evil. It's an evil spirit that would look at one complexion and call it black and look at another complexion and call it white. It's an evil spirit that you should not consume because it's designed to make you feel ashamed. It's designed, as I said last week, to make you covet. It's designed to make you not feel good about what God created in you because you want to have what somebody else has. No, I'm going to deal with the tough stuff today. I'm going to stay here because I said some things last week that were not intended to offend. It was intended to heal. It was intended to liberate you from the poison fruit that's in your system. It's intended to liberate your mind from a degree of thinking that God never created you to be ashamed of your skin and your hair and your lips and your nose. He never created you to be ashamed of your body type and your figure. He never intended for you to feel ashamed because he did not create you in comparison to. When I went to Africa, I got a different vantage point of beauty because in Africa, there was one ethnicity, one race. And when you looked at the beauty, it was not in comparison to. So there was a degree of freedom and liberty for people to live out their existence and their image because they were not in comparison to. But everything in America, the optics of beauty is in comparison to. And we set one optic as the icon of beauty and everything else is in comparison to. And it does something to your psyche and it does something to your soul because God did not design you to be looking covetously in comparison to anyone else. And it's very difficult if you are thinking that way because you're trying to be something, one, you were never created to be, two, you can't even change yourself into it because that would give you the power of God. You are imitating something that you were never intended to be because of a covetous spirit.
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Morning show is Sunday Morning Gospel 101.3 The Big DM. Good Sunday morning to your family. It's your favorite cousin. It's Jeffrey Lampkin with you on this Sunday morning. Listen, coming up September 30th, Jeffrey Lampkin's Golden Gang. We're back in full effect. 60 and older. If you're out there 60 and older and you're near Manning or Sumter, King Street, or any of those areas, or you don't mind driving every other Tuesday, or is it Wednesday? I can't even remember. When is Tuesday? September 30th, we have our Golden Gang, and that's the time where we all come together. They play games. They learn different initiatives and things, and we feed you and whatnot. So that's going to be kicking back off again the fall semester. I'm so excited about it. So head on over to thelampkinfoundation.org so you can sign up and be a part of what's going to be great. It's the grace of God. Also, that those oxtails, Pop Turner's oxtails, baby, they're going to be at the CBK today, 5642 Broad Street, Sumter, South Carolina, 10 a.m. to 5 p.m. Come on in and chew for the master. Here's Luther Barnes, 101.3, The Big DM. Good morning.

gospel. 101.3 The Big DM. Great way to end an amazing show. The Lord will work it out. Dr. Charles G. Hayes, the Cosmopolitan Mass Choir. What's up, Chicago? What's up, Tiff? Tiff called me this morning. I said, well, I'm going to play that for you, baby. So good morning to you. All right, listen. The CBK today, 5642 Broad Street. Pop Turner's Oxtails, baby. Starting at 10 a.m. You can call in, whatever you need to do. Get what you need, baby. Just like when you go to church this morning. Get what you need. The Lord will do it. It's marvelous in my eyes. He's just the kind of God that we serve, and I'm grateful for it. And I'm just grateful for God. God is great, and he's greatly to be what? Praised. Listen, enjoyed each and every one of you yesterday. Once again, shout out to the Jubilee Festival. Shout out to the 5K and the Faith Walk. Had a great time with you guys. Mount Chapel Missionary Baptist Church, September 26th, 9 a.m. In times like these, a church-wide prayer breakfast, baby. And they can cook, and man, and I hope they have some hash, a little bit of hash and grits, a little bit of pancake, all that stuff. Listen, because God is the greatest power, you shall not be defeated. Coming up is the Bible.

0: 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And if the Lord allows and the creek doesn't rise, I'll be back with you on your number one Sunday morning show. It's Sunday Morning Gospel. I'm your favorite cousin. I'm Jeffrey Lampkin. This is 101.3 The Big DM. Let's go!
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Today, Pastor Daryl Jackson shares the message titled, Grateful for What God Has Done, He Kept Us.

Apostle Paul writes in Philippians chapter 3 that I may know him in the power of his resurrection and in the fellowship of his suffering. But perhaps the verse that I really like, Matthew chapter 16, verse 16, having been asked the question by Jesus, who do men say that I am? They gave a lot of answers. Then Jesus says, now who do you

say that I am. Peter said in verse 16, thou art the Christ, the Son of the living God. It's all right to know folk that know the Lord, but it's better if you know him for yourself. Come on, Janelle.

words of our mouth, the meditations of our heart, be acceptable in your sight. For you art our strength, you are our Redeemer. This I know, that you are a very present help in the time of trouble. It is in your name we pray and give thanks. And all of those who know, and you know that you know exactly who he is, particularly in your life, clap those hands and give God your best praise. Amen. As you remain standing for the reading of God's word, can you celebrate our worship and arts ministry? Thank you. This morning, as we continue these series of messages that God gave us on last week. Last week, we began what we said to you was a 7-message series entitled Grateful for What God Has Done. Most of this year, we have focused on being grateful for what God is doing. And he is doing a marvelous work. But God said to me, for the next few weeks, I just need you to think back. The old folks says, when I look back over my life and think things over, I can truly say that I've been blessed. God's been good to someone. And it's good, particularly in this age of now, and I've got to have it now, and I want it now, to be able to look back and say, Lord, if you don't do anything else, you have already done enough. Amen. Look at somebody and say, grateful. Two references of Holy Scripture, Isaiah chapter 26 and verse 3, the New Living Translation, and Jude, that one and only chapter, but verse 24 of the book of Jude, the King James Version. Hear the reading of God's holy word. Isaiah 26 and verse 3. You will keep in perfect. Somebody just shout peace. Peace. All who trust in you, all whose thoughts are fixed on you. Jude verse 24, that one and only chapter. Now unto him that is able, somebody shout, keep you from falling. And to present you faultless before the presence of his glory with exceeding joy. And the church said, amen. Grateful.

for what God has done. The subject is just a three-word subject. My mind is simple, so I like to keep it simple. Three words. Look at someone and say, "He kept us." Now, as you take your seat, just look at somebody and say, "He kept us." Ooh, he kept us. He kept us. In last week's message, we spoke about the importance of being grateful for all that God has delivered us from. And the truth of the matter is, he has delivered you from something. Whether you admit it or not, look at somebody and say, "Something." In that message on last week, it was said that we should never forget. Somebody help me say, never forget what the Lord has already done on our behalf. I found myself all of last week concentrating on the words, "You have already done." Things you have already, because it's so easy to get caught up in what we hope he will do, that we forget what he has already done. Listen, it was also stated in last week's message that we all have a testimony. That means everyone in here has a testimony of something God has delivered you out of. Some of us have private testimonies, and we offer God public praise, because the truth of the matter is, everybody should know your business. Everybody ought not know all of your business. There's some things that God delivered you out of that nobody knows but you and God. Am I in the right place? Private deliverance. Look at somebody and say, "Private deliverance." Things that I'll never put on social media. Things that you will never find out about. But God stepped right in. Some of us, he pulled us out. Others, he lifted us out. Just brought us from a mighty, mighty long ways. So in now today's message, we would like to focus on another thing that we can be grateful for that God has done on our behalf. Not just how he has delivered us in times past, but how he has also kept us. That word "kept" is important. Look at someone and say, "He has kept us." Listen, there are many definitions of the word "kept." But one that I found particularly interesting as it relates to this particular message is found in the Advanced English Dictionary. And what stood out to me about this definition is that it is a one-word definition for kept. And that word is unbroken. Unbroken. In other words, Lord, I've been through so much. I have not been broken. Just hold on to that word, because we're going to deal with that a lot next year as we talk about the year of the bounce back, okay? Yeah, unbroken. Look at somebody and say, "Unbroken." When we speak of how God has
kept us as it relates to this word unbroken. We are speaking of how he has sustained and preserved us on our journey through life. Listen, how God has just sustained us. God has just preserved us. I told the church this morning at 8, the older I get, the more my praise to God is about the intangible things. My prayers to God are for the intangible. When I was young, I prayed for a whole lot of stuff. Lord, I need a new house. I need this. I need that. And just a whole lot of stuff that we prayed for. But the older you get, my friend, Deacon Carlos Mays, it was good seeing your mom last week also. The older we get, the more we learn how to appreciate the intangible stuff. Lord, I thank you for just waking me up this morning and just, the old church used to say, starting me on my way, keeping me in my. Ooh, I see some of y'all, no, some of y'all are there right now. You just, because what good is the tangible stuff? You don't have peace. Amen. If you are not fit enough to enjoy it, what good is it? So the truth is, may I preach this? We all have survived things that should have destroyed us. Am I right about it? We all have faced storms that should have overwhelmed us. We all, look at somebody and say, that's you too, have encountered enemies that should have defeated us. And here it is, and endured trials that should have caused us to lose our minds. Oh, preach, Pastor Jackson. Some of us have been through some things that ordinary folk that don't have the relationship you have with God would have lost their minds. There are a whole lot of people institutionalized today in places getting help because they didn't have the peace that surpasses all understanding. Every now and then, you ought to just give God a praise for keeping you in your right. Keeping you in your right mind. I've got to confess, church mothers, Mother King, Mother Bradley, Mother Jackson knows, Mother Ellen Lumpkin, I told the church this morning, I had to apologize. The older I get, the more I have to repent for my laughing at the old saints when I was young. When I was young, Deacon Grant, I was sitting in the back of the church. That's when we had testimony service, okay? And folk would come to church on Sunday night. Somebody said to me, Pastor, we need to have Sunday night church. I looked at him, I said, yeah, and you'll be the first one to stay home, okay? So that's when the old saints used to get up and say, give an honor to God, who is the... Dr. Cheryl, who is the head of my life, and for what's this, and here's what it says, and keeping me in my right mind. Now, when I was young, boy, we would laugh and fall out. What do you mean, keeping? Until I got older and started raising knucklehead teenagers and had to pay mortgages and light bills and car payments and deal with family drama. Now when I get up, I say, give an honor to God for being the head of my life. And excuse me, but for keeping me in my... Now everybody that's grateful that you woke up in your right mind, you owe God at least a 10-second praise.

0: seconds. 10 seconds, please. So good to see you, Dr. Artist, you and your wonderful husband, amen. Thank you for all that you're doing for Benedict College, amen. Listen. Ooh. We are here today, still standing and functioning in our right mind, simply because God has kept us. Ooh. Another thing I would remember about the old church is that one of the mothers of the church would get up and sing a song, "Just Another Day." Come on, Regina, we just got to remind folk of something. That the Lord has kept. Can we deviate for just a few minutes? I want to take you back to the 1960s, 70s, and 80s. Come on, Sister Regina, sing that for us for a moment. Come on. Y'all don't know anything about that, do you? Yes.
1: Has kept me.
0: Mother Jackson, I see you like that, don't you? Yeah.

Look at somebody and say, kept. Ooh. Thank you, Regina. Thank you. God preserved our peace and sustained our faith during some of our darkest and most difficult times. May I say that again? I want you to hear this. God preserved our peace and He sustained our faith during our darkest and most difficult times. Whew. When we look back over our lives, we realize that there were times when we were weak, but God was strong. Moments when we almost gave up, but God held us up. If you don't mind, can you just give God a hallelujah, thank you, praise? He didn't have to do it. Woo! But He did. Lord, I thank you for giving me a peace that far exceeds human understanding. People don't understand the day while you didn't lose your mind with all the things you went through, but they don't know your relationship with God, because everybody doesn't have to wear it on their sleeves. But you got a relationship with God in which He walks with you, talks with you, tells you He is your own. And so now that you're standing, and the only reason that you're standing is the peace of God held you together. I need y'all to do, you know, I like to pause for a moment to have a time of reflection. Just think of one thing. Look at your neighbor, say, not everything, just one thing. Just get one thing in your mind that God kept you in the midst of going through it. And it should have been another way. It could have been another way.

to have been another way. But you are here today because God kept you. If you don't mind, just give God a 20-second Shabbat. Throw your head back and say, Lord, I'm so grateful. Thank you, Lord. You didn't have to do it, but you did. Listen, as we transition to the text references, these two text references gives us an indication of the keeping power of God. Let me share the references with you, and then we're going to share three key takeaways or insights from these references that I need you to take with you all week long. The first is written in the book of Isaiah, the prophet Isaiah, the eagle-eyed prophet, the one that God placed in Israel for a specific time during some delicate and some challenging moments in the life of his people. God always sends a word. Look at somebody and say, just one word. That's all it, thank you, Elder TJ. That's all it takes sometimes is just one word. And here, the people of Israel on the verge of going through what would be the darkest moments in their recent history, God sends a word, God sends a prophetic word. And here's what I like about God. Chapter 26 precedes the trouble that would come. Go with me. God doesn't just send a word when you're going through something. God sends a word for you before you go through it. You don't even know what the word is about, and somehow God drops something in your spirit and give you a peace about things that are to come that you haven't yet even seen. But God prepareth a table before you in the presence of your enemies. God knows how to give you a word before it happens. Such was the case in Isaiah chapter 26. He sends this word through the prophet Isaiah. The New Living Translation puts it this way: you will keep in perfect peace. What Israel did not know was that they were about to go through something. And sometimes you don't know, but God drops a word in your spirit to prepare you for the trials and the tribulation that is to come. God dropped this word. He says, you will keep in perfect peace all who trust in you, all whose thoughts are fixed on you. In other words, something is about to happen. The Babylonians are about to come and invade Jerusalem. Your temple will be destroyed. Your young people will be held in bondage in a strange land called Babylon. But I need you to understand that I'm sending you a word before it happens, so that when it happens, you will be prepared to deal with it. God said, I'll keep you in perfect peace. When this comes, when the enemy comes upon you like a flood, I will prepare your mind. What did God say? He didn't talk about their bodies. He didn't talk about preserving their temple. He did not talk about preserving the walls of Jerusalem. They were destroyed. The temple was demolished. But God says, you can build new walls. You can get a new temple. But what I promise to keep is your mind. Somebody just caught it. We pray for the wrong thing. God said, what you ought to be praying for is, Lord, keep me in perfect peace. When I go through what I'm going through, I can get another house. Something else will happen to me, but keep my mind. Won't he do it? And then Jude writes in verse 24, the King James Version puts it best. Now unto him that is able
to keep you from falling and to present you faultless before the presence of his glory with exceeding joy. As I looked at these two references, they're dealing with God keeping you, but from two different perspectives. And I want to share with you these insights that perhaps would better explain to you what God is talking about in these two scripture references. The first thing that God says that Isaiah talks about is that God kept us from falling apart. I need you to look at what God has done. He kept you from falling apart. The truth of the matter is you should be somewhere rocking your head against a wall saying, Lord, I don't know how I can make it, but the only reason you woke up this morning broke but still have joy, sick but still praising God, folk getting on your nerve but still giving God praise, because God has kept you from falling apart. Am I preaching to any authentic folk who's ever been through anything? 2026 has not been a good year as it relates to health-wise for my family, but God reminded me, but I kept your mind. Ooh. I need somebody to help me praise God. Look at somebody and say, think of what you've gone through just this year. And the fact that you still have the right use of your mind and you still have joy, you owe God a praise. Come on, brother musicians.

you have lost loved ones. Some of you have lost jobs. Some of you lost family. But God. Somebody say, but God. Reason you haven't fallen apart is because God has kept you. Listen, the Hebrew expression for perfect peace literally means, listen to this, thriving inner calmness and harmony, a complete unwavering peace. It means when all hell is breaking out all around you, and Mother Jackson, I promise I ain't cursing, okay? When all trouble is breaking out all around you, you can have an inner peace that confuses ordinary people. You ought not be as calm as you are. Elder Sarah, considering all the illnesses you've gone through with your daughter, with yourself, you ought not have the kind of joy you have. But folk don't know the God that's inside of you. Is there anybody right now want to give God a praise for the inner peace that God has given you? When things outwardly were falling apart, God gave you an inner calmness, a harmony, a complete, unwavering, woo, peace. Don't try to explain it. Folk that don't know God will never understand your peace. That's why the author of the text says peace that surpasseth human understanding, because we are spending our time trying to explain to folk why we got it all together. You don't have to explain anything. Just thank God that I'm still here. I just want to thank God that I am still together. This kind of peace comes when our minds and our thoughts are focused on the things of God. This scripture is conditional. Don't expect to have this kind of peace when you are all around foolishness, when you entertain stupidity and foolishness, when you allow the wrong spirits to speak into your ears. No wonder your mind is so jaded. No wonder you are on so many prescriptions, because you can't deal with your own nerve, because you've allowed too many foolish things to enter into your spirit. But when you discount the things that are out to steal your joy, some things you've just got to block. Preach, Pastor Jackson. There are some people in your life you just got to block. I told the church Tuesday, and I need to preach this message again. God gave me a message 20 years ago called The Power of Less, in which God said to Gideon, Gideon, you have too many people on your side for me to deliver you. You don't need all of them. Can I speak into somebody's life? Look at somebody and say, you don't need all of them. You don't need the folk you think you need all around. Your circle sometimes is too big. You need to reduce your circle and lean more on Jesus, because most people don't have your best interests at heart. I know I got to go because football season is starting today, and I've been preaching long enough, no, not to preach long during football season. Somebody say, thank you, Pastor. This kind of peace comes when our minds and thoughts are focused on the things of God and not on the things of this world. Here's the second key insight and takeaway. Not only did God keep us, God has kept us from falling apart, but he has also kept us from falling away.
Falling apart means your emotional, your mental state. Falling away means your spiritual walk with the Lord. When the enemy tried to steal and destroy your faith, God kept us from totally giving up. Now unto him that is able to keep us from, the only reason you can still come to church after all you've been through is that you refuse to fall away. The only reason you can still praise God and sing your song is that you refuse to fall away. You will not give up on your relationship with God. Don't let the stuff of this world steal your relationship with God. Listen to what David writes in Psalms 37, verse 23 and 24, the New International Version. The Lord makes secure the footsteps of the person who delights in him. And here's the part that I want to emphasize. Even if that person trips, he won't fall. Can we just keep it real? Look at somebody and say, everybody trip every now and then. Amen. And if you say you don't, then you're tripping right now, okay? And even though we may stumble, we will not fall. Sometimes we get discouraged. Sometimes we don't feel like worshiping God. Somehow, like Jeremiah, it's like fire. Shut up. In my bone. How many of you been to the point where the enemy tried to steal your worship and steal your praise, but you remember where God has brought you from and what God

only reason you haven't fallen apart, only reason you haven't fallen away, is because God has kept you. And here's the third and the final insight as you rest upon your feet as we bring this message to a conclusion. Not only has God kept us from falling apart, not only has God kept us

falling away. But this is the part of the verse in Jude that I like. He kept us in his presence. And I would add, even when we didn't deserve it. Now unto him that is able to present you, what? Faultless. And I wondered, I told the church this morning, Gwen, I wondered, Lord, how can you ever present me faultless with so many faults I have? With all the mistakes I've made, all the things that I've come short of, how can you present me faultless? And God says, because I have forgiven you. And because I never gave up on you. God kept us in his presence. Whew. Even when we had done wrong, he did not give up on us. God kept us, whew, in his presence when we had no right to still be there. God kept us in his presence when we forgot about God. God did not forget about us. And I don't know about you, but for that, I am grateful. Look at somebody and say, I'm so grateful that God has kept me. Ooh, I'm so grateful that in times past I did not fall apart. I'm so grateful that I did not fall away. I am so grateful that I can stand in the presence of God knowing I've made mistakes, knowing that I am far from perfect, but God still held me and kept me and blessed me. Somebody ought to clap those hands and say, Lord, I thank you. Clap those hands and say, Lord, I thank you. I need about 100, 200, 300 grateful folk to leave your seat right now. Walk down the aisle, stand at the altar. This morning we come to the altar to tell God thank you. Don't come asking God for anything. This is not the morning or the day we come to the altar to ask God for something. We just come to say thank you. Could have been another way. I could be out on the street, Lord. I could be homeless. I could be institutionalized. But you kept me. Ooh. Tell somebody he kept me. Listen, I'm so grateful. That is why I don't worry about what tomorrow may bring, because I know that if God has kept me before, God can keep me. Ooh. Come on, before we get into that altar call, can we just clap those hands, all the grateful folk? Sometimes we've got to just give God an organic praise. That's just clap those hands. Somebody say, thank you, Lord. Thank you, Lord. Second message of this series, he kept me. First message last week, he delivered me. Not only did he deliver me, but he kept me. Look at you. You all look good to me. You all look like God has kept you through many dangers, toils, and snares. God has kept you. Ooh. Lost your husband, but God kept you. Ooh. Mother Bradley, God kept you. Mother Lumpkin, God kept you. Others in here, God has kept you. Listen to the words of

you. I just want to thank you. I almost let go. 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My problems, had me bound. Depression weighed me down. But God held me close so I wouldn't let go. Look at somebody and say, God's mercy kept me so I wouldn't let go. So I'm here today because God kept me. Ooh, look at this next stanza. I am alive. Ooh, y'all testify to somebody and say, I am alive. I am alive today because of his grace. Oh, he kept me.

0: 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I am alive today because God kept me. Listen, don't let the enemy convince you to focus on the wrong things.
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1: Welcome to the worship service that is already in progress at Second Nazareth Baptist Church, located at 2300 Elmwood Avenue, Columbia, South Carolina, where Reverend Johnny Ray Noble, PhD, is pastor.
3: I want to talk to you about the secret to being content. The secret to being content. The secret to being content. There's a kind of peace that really cannot be explained by our human circumstances. There's a calm that does not come from money in our bank. Good to see you, Pastor Carmichael. Pastor J.D. Carmichael, Greater Faith Baptist Church. There's a calm that does not come from having food on our table. There's a calm that does not come just because we have good news from the doctor or everyone is treating us right. There is a steadiness of the soul that can stand when life rises and also when life falls. There is a satisfaction that can survive both the empty places and the full places in our lives. The Apostle Paul in our text calls that feeling, that situation, he says that's calm, that steadiness, that satisfaction, that's what Paul calls contentment. Contentment is a calmness in the midst of storms. Contentment is steadiness when everything else around us seems to be uncertain and falling apart. Contentment, although I don't have everything, I am satisfied. There's a certain satisfaction that God will allow in our lives. That's what Paul's talking about. He's talking about contentment. And while Paul is talking about this contentment, he is not telling us these things from a vacation spot where he's chillaxing. You know, it's easy to talk about how good God is and how calm you are when everything is good. But Paul is saying this stuff while he's locked up, confined in prison, and he's uncertain about his future and what's going to happen to him. I'm talking about on this side. He knows where he's going on that side. I hope you all do. But there are times in this life when we are confused and need direction and get uneasy. Paul is saying it's right here. In the midst of what I'm going through, I'm telling you, I don't know what's going to happen. I'm in jail. Some people are praying for me to get out of here and come back to the fold. But there are others while I'm in this predicament that are not on my team. They are praying that while I'm in jail, that I would stay there. They're not wanting me to get out. They really want me out of the way so they can come up. And so his future is uncertain in the text. His friends are far away. Don't you recall Demas left him? Others had played over him. Alexander the coppersmith had done him much harm. His friends had turned their backs on him. He's in prison. He's alone. He doesn't even have a coat. It's cold in jail. Well, some of y'all ain't been to jail, but I done went through there a couple times. It's cold in there. You need a jacket. And this ain't a modern jail. This ain't the one with the air conditioning. This is a dank, dark Roman dungeon. And right in the midst of being in jail, shaking and shivering and cold, he has not lost his resolve. He says, I have learned in whatsoever state I'm in, therewith to be content. Now somebody's saying, how in the world could you learn to be satisfied while you're being locked up in jail? These words are spoken at one of the lowest points of Paul's Christian journey. But yet at his lowest point, he shows great resolve. See, let me tell you something. Most people know how to complain when life is hard. Oh yeah, we know how to do that. We are professional complainers. Some people know how to celebrate when life is good, and that's all you do. When it's good, I'm celebrating. But Paul says, I've learned how to live, whether I'm celebrating or whether I'm not celebrating. I've learned how to live in either place without losing my center. Paul says, I've learned the secret, Brother Devin. I've learned the secret of how to be content. And I want to tell you this morning, contentment does not mean you stop caring about what happens to you. Yeah, Paul cared about what happened to him. He wanted to live just like you and I want to live. But guess what? When you learn to be content, you say, guess what? To live is Christ. In my suffering is Christ, but to die is gain. But guess what? While I'm here, I've learned whichever way it goes, I'm going to be all right with it. It doesn't mean that you don't have goals. It doesn't mean that you don't have any prayers. It doesn't mean that you don't have any burdens or no desires. Christian contentment means your soul is anchored in the Lord. Even while your circumstances are changing around you, you learned to be content. Let's walk around this text real quick, and we're going to discover some stuff that Paul wants to say. I ain't going to be with you long. I ain't going to hold you as long as I did last week, all right? So don't worry. You ain't got to pull out your cheese sandwich or nothing like that right now. We're going to get through this. You, all y'all that got sugar diabetes, just hang in there. And if you didn't eat breakfast this morning, don't worry about it. I'll get you back before brunch. Come walk with me a little bit around the text. Paul teaches us about the secret of contentment. The first thing Paul tells us is that contentment is a learned activity. You gotta learn how to be content. You don't wake up with this. This is something you learn. And how do we learn it? Paul says in verse 11, look at it. Not that I speak in respect of want, for I have what? Y'all ain't reading it. You must have tore that out your Bible. It says, I have what? Learned in whatsoever state I am in. Therewith, I'm going to be content. Listen, Paul had received some help from the Philippian church. He had some money that was sent to him. They sent some support, and he was grateful for that. But he wanted them to understand something, that his joy was not controlled by money or a gift that was given. His peace was not dependent on whether people helped him or forgot him. He appreciated their kindness, but his contentment came from somewhere else, deep down inside of him. He says, I've learned to be content. I wish y'all would help me preach. That means contentment did not come automatically to him. Paul was not born knowing how to be content. He did not become content just because he was an apostle. He had to learn how to be content. And let me tell you something. Just because you're a deacon, choir member, church member, whatever you call yourself in Christ, that don't make you content. You still got to learn it. Paul learned content. Let me tell you how you learn it. You learn content through being hungry. You learn contentment by being rejected sometimes. He learned contentment in prison. He was locked up. And some people like to joke with people about being locked up. They went to jail and they found religion. Good. You should have found religion while you were in jail. I wish you found it before you went to jail. But some people have to learn it in confinement. Contentment comes when there's delay. You keep asking God. Sometimes God doesn't say no. He just says not yet. That's how you learn contentment. Be content with what you have. Sometimes contentment comes through disappointment. Sometimes it comes through facing danger. However it comes, Paul says he learned that God was still faithful when life was not easy. And the other thing that he learned that Christ was still sufficient when resources were limited. He learned that peace could live with him in a prison cell. Let me tell y'all something. Contentment is not learned by getting everything that you want. Contentment is learned by discovering that Christ is enough when you don't have everything you want. Because you really discover that Christ is everything you need. That's why he said, I can do all things through who? That's a hard lesson, y'all, but it's a healthy lesson. Somebody needs to know that today. You're worrying about everything going on around you. All you got to do is just be content with what God is doing and be still and watch him and let him work it out. Take your blood pressure medicine. Do that. Take your little calming gummies, all that stuff. Yeah, take that. But also take everything to the Lord in prayer. Somebody didn't say amen to that, but some of y'all got some gummies right now in your purse. Because you're trying to be content because you're uneasy. Some of y'all can't wait to get out of here right now. You nervous. Can't wait to go get that nip to calm yourself. But this is what can calm you. Yeah, this is what can calm you. I ain't talking about make your stomach feel good. I'm talking about be good medicine for your what? Your soul. And see, here's the deal. That's a hard lesson, but it's healthy. See, because here's why. Some of us confuse contentment with comfort. We want to be comfortable. Comfort says, I can rest because everything around me is right. But contentment says, I can rest because Christ is right, even though the things around me are not right. That's what contentment is. Contentment says, and depends upon the Savior, not our circumstances. Paul says this, whatsoever state I'm in. That's a phrase that reaches every condition of life. Whatsoever state, wherever I find myself, state, whether I'm liquid or solid. State, whether I'm liquid or solid, vapor or gas, stable or unstable. Y'all know the elements. There are stable elements and unstable elements on the periodic table. Come on, chemistry. No matter whether I lose.

protons, when I'm combined with whatever I face, whatever state I'm in, whether they are applauding me one day and criticizing me in the next breath, whether I'm healthy or whether I find some weakness in my body, whether I'm on a mountaintop or whether I find myself in a valley low, I've learned whatever state, y'all better say something to me, whatever state I'm in, I've learned whether I'm broke, I'm still gonna be happy just like I'm rich. And if I'm rich, I ain't gonna act all out of control. I'm gonna act like I always act because my Father is rich. I'm content because I know He's got everything that I need. Paul says, I've learned. It's a learned behavior. How to be content. Can I help us? That means contentment is really spiritual maturity. Contentment is really spiritual maturity. If you're not content, you got to check your spiritual maturity level. You got to stop acting like a small brat and say, hey, God, grow me up in you so that I can learn how to act like a mature Christian and be content. God is the one. So when you say that, what you're saying, teach me, God. God teaches us. Because spiritual maturity is not something that you can just wake up, oh, I'm spiritually mature. No, that happens over time, but it happens with effort. It's intentional. And God is the one that's the great teacher. The Holy Spirit is the one that illuminates the lesson and keeps on teaching it until we get it. He keeps on repeating and scaffolding and repeating and stacking until we finally get it. I've learned. He's the one that trains our hearts to stop worshiping our circumstances and getting disappointed in our circumstances and the things that happen to us. And He disciplines the soul to rest in His providence. That's contentment. When your soul can rest, knowing that God has got it. Go to bed knowing that God has got it. Wake up in the morning knowing that God has got it. I know you might cry. Cry if you have to, but still know God has got it. There's some things that God teaches us by giving to us. But then there are other things y'all got to understand. You don't even know how God is doing. Because there are some things that God teaches us by giving. And then there are some things that God teaches us by withholding from us. There are some things that God teaches us by giving it to us on the spot. And then there are some things that God teaches us by making us wait. And the question is not only, Lord, when will you change my situation? The deeper question that a mature Christian asks is, Lord, what are you teaching me while I'm going through this situation that's in my life? Paul says, though, whatever you're up to is teaching me to be content. I've learned to be content. Then the next thing Paul will have you to know, the first thing, he's already said, but this second thing, contentment has to be practiced. Yeah, it's got to be learned. But then it's also, once you learn it, you've got to practice it every day through everything that comes your way. Look at verse 12 real quick. I'm trying to get out of here. But Paul says, I know both how to be abased and I know how to abound. To be abased, what does that mean? It means to be brought low. I know that there are things in life that will bring you low and punch you in your gut. Paul says, I understand. I sympathize with you. But not only do I have sympathy, but I also have empathy for you because I've gone through some of the stuff that you are going through. And the stuff that I haven't gone through, I know that it can happen because anything can happen in this life. Why? Because life is filled with swift transition. And Paul knew what it was to be brought low, to be

0: humbled by need. He knew what it was to go without. He knew what it was to be overlooked, to be mistreated, to be reduced in the eyes of the very people that you are serving. But he also says, I've learned how to live low. But that ain't the end of it. I also have learned how to abound. What does that mean? When I have plenty, because that's what abounding is. He says, I knew how to receive my blessings. Abound. I know how to live when God gives me plenty. I don't lose my mind. I don't start doing stupid stuff, buying stupid stuff that I don't need and doing that kind of stuff. I know how to abound. I know how to live when I don't have enough, and I know how to live when I have more than enough. And that's very important, because when you are abased, see, we think, and this is a test for us. That's what I really want us to understand. To be content is really a test to see if we're going to be grateful or not. It's really a test to see if we are really maturing in God. It's really a test to see if we are trusting him like we should in every season of life. I shouldn't just trust him when it's good and it's sunshining. I've got to trust him even when the bottom is falling out. That's what Paul is saying. I trust him every day in every situation. If it ain't working out right, God is still good. And if it's going well, God is still good. When you are abased, when you are abounding, Paul says, I know both. That's spiritual balance. Some people can't handle blessing. Some people can't handle trouble. But he says, in every situation, I've learned how to live in both places, in both states. Then he says, everywhere and in all things, I'm instructed both to be full and to be hungry, both to abound and to suffer need. He was instructed. He was taught. That's what he says. I've learned. But he's really saying, I've been taught. Because, you know, the old folks used to say, let me do what? Learn you something. The word learn in our language, in our vernacular, is a substitute for what? Teach. Paul said, God has learned me something. And what did he learn him? He said, he's taught me this hidden lesson, in essence. And I've been brought into the secret of what it means and how to be content. Well, what's the secret? The secret is that Paul does not become emotionally numb because he's found himself in a little tight situation. The secret is that Paul has not stopped having needs. Yeah, you have needs. So, not to have needs, you know, I don't need nothing. That's not contentment. Some people think it's not asking for, I don't need nothing. No, that's not what content means. I don't need anything. Paul wasn't pretending that his pain wasn't real. You know, sometimes we walk around and we start speaking things that are not as though they were, but we think that means pretending. God don't want you to pretend. The secret is that Paul's life is not ruled by his rise or his fall. In other words, his secret is that my life, the thermostat on my life, the contentment thermostat, is not governed by the things that are around me. The contentment thermostat in our lives, where I've learned to be content, it revolves around the one who has his hand on the thermostat. Not the thermostat itself. Not the weather that changes the temperature so the thermostat can kick in. God is the one. And when you rest in him, when you still have needs, but you know that the one whose hand is on the thermostat is faithful. You still have questions, but you know the one whose hands that's on the thermostat is wise. You still feel the weight of problems, but you know the one who has his hand on the thermostat is strong and he's working it out. That's what Paul is talking about. I've learned how to be content. And so he says, this is the cheat code, y'all. He says, life is going to do some things to you. Nobody stays on the mountaintop all of the time, but nobody stays in the valley all of the time. We've got to learn as children of God how to honor God, whether we're in the valley, whether we're in on the mountaintop. If God allows us to abound, we ought to be thankful. We ought to be humble. We ought to still keep giving. We ought to still keep serving. We ought to still keep praying. And definitely we got to still keep on serving God and coming to church and being around his people. You can't give up. Remember that every good and perfect gift comes from above. If God allows you to be abased, then just be prayerful. Be patient while you're going through. Be patient while you're in your proverbial prison or whatever situation you're in. Determine to be faithful and remember that your condition that you find yourself in is not your conclusion, because God has an expected end for each and every one of us. Yeah, circumstances may change. But Jesus Christ, he remains the same. Your resources in your situation may change. Your feelings may change. Your address may even change. Your health may change. Your friends may change. Your circle may change. Your opportunities may change. But Jesus Christ is the same yesterday, today, and forevermore. So contentment is not found in controlling what's going on in your life. Some of us get so upset because we are out of control. You get nervous and you get shook because you can't control it. Good. I'm glad you came. Because God wants to learn you something. You can't control everything. You got to turn it loose and allow God to handle it. So contentment is not found in our control. Contentment is really found in trusting the Savior in every season of our life. And the last thing I want to tell is, I get ready to let y'all out of here. You look like y'all gonna get to brunch pretty early today. Y'all might have to wait on them to get it ready. I want to tell you lastly that contentment is only possible through Jesus Christ. Yeah. Some of us are looking. Look at verse 13. I'm going to close it out. Some of us are looking for contentment in all the wrong places. And I want to tell you, this is one of the misquoted verses in the Bible. It's one of the most quoted, but it's often misquoted. I can do all things through Christ, which strengthened me. Y'all go with me real quick and then I'm gonna be out your way. This verse is often pulled out of its context. Paul is not talking about your selfish ambition. I can do all things. I can do anything that I can imagine, anything I desire, anything that I demand. That's not what Paul is talking about. Paul is talking about endurance. He is talking about faithfulness. He's talking about the grace to remain steady in every season of our lives. Look at verse 13. It says, all things, that refers to the situations up above in the preceding verse, verse 12. Paul is saying, I can be abased through Christ. See, I can be low. Look, I can live, or I can have unfortunate circumstances. I can make it, but guess what? I can't make it by myself. I can stand up in that only what? Through Christ. I wish your mind would open up to see that. Where you are making it right now. Where? Through what? But watch this. How many of y'all got enough money and you can pay your bills? How many of you ain't begging nobody? How many of you was able to pay your car note? How many of you was able to get some school clothes for your children? Huh? How many of you were able to put a little... How many of you were able to pay the full tithe and be happy about it and not rob God?
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10: Praise the Lord. 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
11: God's permission, the leading of the Holy Spirit. I want to continue in the basics of a blessing, part three of You Are What You Eat. Last week I talked about how conversations can turn you around. Gave you the etymology of the word conversation. Con meaning together with versare means to turn around. So in one conversation, the idea is to turn you totally around from your belief systems, from your faith. It can all be turned around in a conversation. As a point, I used Eve, that I'm going to come to again, whose whole perspective was turned by virtue of a conversation. These conversations that we talked about cause us in many cases to go to what the Bible says, do not let your conversations be filled or laced with covetousness. Covetousness, the Bible says, is idolatry, that you desire what other people have pretty much because you don't understand that you're heirs. And the scripture says you have not because you ask not. It's not because it's not available to you. You don't ask for it because by perception you don't know who you are. And so you covet other people, which the Bible says not to do, simply because you don't have a full understanding of who you are with God. Then when you ask, the thing you ask for, you want to use it for worldly pleasures and spend it. And God says, no, that's not what it's intended for. So you still don't receive. He says, what is the source of the wars in you? He says, you kill and you covet. He's talking about believers. And so covetousness is not supposed to be even named among us. It shouldn't be in your spirit. It shouldn't be in your mind. You shouldn't be looking at other people coveting anything that they have. God is more than able to supply your needs. The world around us is built on covetousness. They raise up icons, people who become idols, that people look to their lives and dream and wish. Music is all about covetousness. I have this, I have that. You're not like me. You should have what I have. And so people are always desiring of the world, carnal-minded people, to have what other people have. Fashion is set by that. You know, you get icons who wear certain things, and then all of a sudden, the next day, people who covet go out and buy the outfit they saw somebody wear, or the pocketbook, or the shoes. is designed to foster covetousness all over the nation. As believers, we're not supposed to fall for that. But because God understands our, I'm going to use the word ignorance, meaning the lack of knowledge, which is to some degree what Eve had when she had a conversation with the devil who intended to turn her. So when Eve started having this conversation with the devil, his whole design was to create a crisis in her life. He begins to question her about what she had been fed by God. What did God say to you about this tree in the midst of the garden? What did he say about the trees? She begins to repeat what God said, that we should eat of the trees of the garden, but of all, we got access to everything, but that tree over there in the middle of the garden, the tree of the knowledge of good and evil, we can't touch that. Day we eat of that tree, we shall surely die. He says, ah, man, you're not going to die. God knows that if you eat of the tree, you're going to become like him, knowing good from evil. That conversation changed her perspective. She began to look at the forbidden thing differently. She began to conceptualize herself and see herself differently because she said that she saw that it was a tree that could make one wise. Now, we, in our humanistic nature, look at part of a thing. We look at the part that is good. Wise meaning it's going to make me wise in the knowledge of good. But it's the tree of the knowledge of good and evil. And you don't want to be wise in evil. You don't want a knowledge of evil. You don't want the fuller knowledge of evil. She disobeys God, disobeys his instruction because of a self-perception. The enemy had a conversation that made her say, man, I could see myself doing this. Then she does it. And evil then becomes her. Once that evil, she consumed. I said, you are what you eat. She consumed the carnality that God told her not to eat. And it became her. And when that evil got in her system, she began to struggle with something that God never intended for her to struggle with. She had an immediate identity crisis that created something she never had with God, and that was shame. She began to look at herself with something God never intended for her to look at with, was with eyes of shame. The Bible says her eyes were open. She saw that she was naked. And she began to try to take authority over herself and cover herself because she was feeling something as a result of the evil she had consumed called shame. But when she was in the will of God, and when she was looking through the perspective of God, because God loved her as a daughter, fearfully and wonderfully made her, and made her with love, in her nature and in her conscience was no shame. She had no identity crisis. She had no shame about herself. She didn't have to compare herself to the animals. She was distinct, fearfully and wonderfully made by God. And she had a degree of pride in herself. Until she consumed evil. Let me tell you something. God chose you. He chose every part of your being. He chose the hairs on your head. Every attribute that is yours was chosen by God to uniquely fit you for

who you are. He designed you to not have an identity crisis. And if you struggle with your image and your identity, you have to ask yourself, what have you consumed? What have you been fed? What has the society around you fed you to cause you to be ashamed of your own image? When God made people, he made a kaleidoscope. He made an array of people. He made all shades, hues, colors, distinction. None of them are any better than the other. They all are to God's glory. Every image is in his likeness, and it is to God's glory. There is no one image that is greater than the other. The only thing that would cause you to think that is a knowledge of evil that would cause you to be ashamed of your image versus somebody else's image. Somebody has fed you something to cause you to be ashamed of your own image. God, when Eve is struggling with this and hiding from God, he comes looking for them. And when he comes walking through the garden because he wants to spend time with his creation, his beautiful creation that he called good, he wants to spend time with them, and they're hiding from him. He says, Adam, where are you? Answers out of the trees and says, we heard you walking in the garden, and we hid ourselves because we were naked. Look at what God says. Who told you you were naked? Who have you been talking to? Who have you been having a conversation with? Who defines you as naked? When I made you and created you, I made you to be beautiful. Who told you to be ashamed of yourself? Then he asked a second question. Did you eat of the tree I told you not to eat of? What have you been eating? Who's been feeding you, and what have you been eating that you now have an identity crisis that you can't even come before your Father and all your glory? What would cause you to behave like this? Have you been eating the forbidden stuff? Because you are what you eat. What evil? Last week, I talked about black and white is not a construct of God. This is a construct of evil. This is a construct of evil hearts and evil minds who cannot accept all people as being equal in the sight of God. Evil people created the concept of black and white. When God created all the hues, he didn't call this hue black and that hue white. When you get into the eternal kingdom, there ain't gonna be no black section and white section. It's all of God's children. That concept comes from the knowledge of evil. It's an evil spirit that would look at one complexion and call it black and look at another complexion and call it white. It's an evil spirit that you should not consume because it's designed to make you feel ashamed. It's designed, as I said last week, to make you covet. It's designed to make you not feel good about what God created in you because you want to have what somebody else has. No, I'm going to deal with the tough stuff today. I'm going to stay here because I said some things last week that were not intended to offend. It was intended to heal. It was intended to liberate you from the poison fruit that's in your system. It's intended to liberate your mind from a degree of thinking that God never created you to be ashamed of your skin and your hair and your lips and your nose. He never created you to be ashamed of your body type and your figure. He never intended for you to feel ashamed because he did not create you in comparison to. When I went to Africa, I got a different vantage point of beauty because in Africa, there was one ethnicity, one race. And when you looked at the beauty, it was not in comparison to. So there was a degree of freedom and liberty for people to live out their existence and their image because they were not in comparison to. But everything in America, the optics of beauty is in comparison to. And we set one optic as the icon of beauty and everything else is in comparison.

already. And this is not something new. This is something we have struggled with, not just women, men in America, particularly African-American men, have struggled with their hair. Last week, I talked about something and I said it, and I don't back off of it. Statistically, you see so many African-American men who are marrying outside of their race. All of these successful men whose mamas have struggled to feed them and raise them, many times didn't have fathers as an icon coming out of projects, and mothers who did all of these things to ensure that they could get where they go, and they honor her by when they become successful, instead of finding a woman like their mama, who looked like their mom, that they can bless and maybe give to this woman what they couldn't give to their mama, they go find a woman who is polar opposite of their mama, because there is something on the inside. We don't want to talk about this. I'm going to talk about it in ways, because there is something that is being created in their conscience. They're being fed a knowledge that makes them believe that women like their mama don't deserve to come into realms of success. Women like their mama aren't designed to be put on platforms and pedestals, and that is reserved for a certain iconic image that they don't give to those who look like them. So it's a self-hatred that's being bred. I want to go to a couple of images. I want to talk about how hair is glory. Go to these men, put the men up. This is the image of men from the 20s to the 50s. We had this thing that we call conk in America, because as I said, we call it processing or conk, that black men would process their hair because they wanted the hair to have the texture to look more like Caucasian men. To feel accepted in society, to feel like I'm a man of value and worth, then many men for decades were processing their hair to be able to acclimate into society so I could feel equal, because hair is glory. And I want another man's glory so I can feel as good about myself as he feels about himself. So you saw men who were altering their appearances, and now all of a sudden I can feel good because I got processed hair. I got what they call good hair. As though your lamb's wool hair is not good hair. You've got to have a certain type of hair, and colorism and hair has been a thing in our society for a long time. And y'all want to, you know, how does this relate to the Bible? I'm going to show you. I already started, because your self-image is that of shame. Because you don't feel good about what God gave you, because you're in a society that's feeding you poison. So I'm starting with the men, because whenever I deal with the men and I deal with the truth of the men, there's a different response from the women, because the men take the truth differently. The men absorb the truth, they process it, but the women get offended. Inevitably, I'll tell the same truth that I tell about a man. I love you so much that I'll stand here and some people on the opposite side will call me a racist because I'm telling the truth that there is a pattern that nobody wants to talk about, that so many successful men, actors, athletes, whatever they are, they refuse to marry black women. And I'm going to show you where it's coming from too. You don't hear preachers want to talk about that in the pulpit for fear of offending or being called a racist. I'm not a racist. I'm telling the truth, though, about our nation that nobody wants to talk about. I'm telling a truth that offends our community, and nobody else wants to speak about that for self-preservation reasons. I love you so much, African-American women. I love you with the love of God. I love you with the heart of a father. That I'm willing to stand here and take whatever blows that come at me to tell the truth, because you are not being treated with the honor and dignity that you should be treated. You are not being viewed as the creation of God that He made you to be. You're being treated unfairly, unjustly, and unrighteously. And who is coming to your defense? And the people who should be held accountable are your own men who have been delusional and sick and fed poison that they can't even love women who look like their mama. Yeah.

0: Something's sick about that. Something's wrong with that. So I put this up first to show that this is not a new phenomenon. This is a result of a culture and a climate of forbidden poison fruit being fed into your culture and fed into your psyche. But I can't end with the women, with the men. I got to deal with the women. I need you to put the picture of Venus, Serena Williams up. This was Serena Williams when she stepped into the circuit of tennis. And we remember she and her sister from these iconic beads, cultural braids that people talked about, called them ugly, called them unattractive, called them black, probably made monkey jokes and all kinds of things, because anything cultural that is African American, the enemy has made you believe it's unattractive, even in the eyes of God. And when you're on a platform like that, you're on a stage like that, your identity should not be put into a situation where you got to defend your image. You got to defend. Do you know what it does to a young woman's psyche when she's on international platforms and has to defend her image? Not just her tennis ability. She's too ugly. She's too this. Her hips too big. Her lips, whatever. And what we try to do is pretend this is not a reality, and nor do we want to accept that years and years and years of this will have an effect on your psyche. That was a bold move for them to come and break into that genre of sports in their own glory. And the beads were designed to show their own cultural glory. This is our glory. We feel good about ourselves. But over time, an erosion takes place based on who's feeding you, based on what you're consuming, based on your environment. The new Serena is a result of years and years and years of being the blunt of attacks about your image and your object. And at a certain point, that poison gets in your system and your psyche changes. And so what you consider beauty on yourself, you now begin to adopt someone else's identity in order for you to feel good about yourself. Wait a minute. She's not alone. She's not by herself. There are so many iconic women who have done the same thing when they get to the highest plateaus of success. Show the next image. Whether it's Beyonce, show the next image. Patti LaBelle, the next image. Mary J. Blige, the next image. Sexy Red, the next image. That's Glorilla, I'm sorry, Glorilla. Get them all mixed up, I don't know. I saw the red behind it. I figured that was Sexy Red, I ain't know. Keep going. Do you have Glorilla? Do you have Rihanna? Now, I skipped over, this is very important. I'm gonna read an article for you. This is Reagan Hutchell. She's the new Miss America. Look at this. Now, what's important, she is the first woman in history to become Miss America with her natural hair. Now, we should not have to applaud this. But because so much poison exists about women's beauty and identity, that it's a big deal that a woman has Miss America with her natural hair. Now, there's an article, the reason why I feel like the Lord raised this article to me, for me to show you the significance of what I'm teaching. That caption read, "My daughter was afraid of her curl, afraid her curls made her less beautiful. Then I showed her Miss America, Reagan Hutchell." Look what it says. "My 10-year-old daughter begged to get her hair straightened for back to school. I finally caved and sent her to a salon. She came home beaming, tossing her shiny brown hair back and forth. But she was in tears when it was time to wash her hair, afraid it would bring back her natural curls and she would be less pretty. As much as I talk to my children about their natural beauty, the images around them don't always enforce that message. Even the wildly popular K-pop demon hunters," which shouldn't be, babies shouldn't be watching anyway, "which have my children enthralled, offer a vision of beauty that doesn't look like them. So I showed my little girl a photo of Reagan Hutchell. The 25-year-old Houstonian was crowned Miss America 2027 on Sunday, making history as the first Miss Texas to win in 52 years. She's also the 10th black woman to win and the first to win with natural hair that had not been chemically processed or straightened. Hustle knows exactly how my daughter feels. She was a 10-year-old girl. Her ponytail would bounce from side to side. She said, "I felt most beautiful when my hair was straight. I didn't equate my curls as beauty." And it goes on, and she talks about her struggle with her hair that God had given her. And now, through a journey of her accepting and embracing her own beauty, she's now become Miss America. Now, she didn't become Miss America with straight blonde hair. She became Miss America with the beauty that God had given her. She fostered her own beauty.
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0: 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You don't care. 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
9: Oh yeah. This is what Lessons is all about. Giving you a feeling. Can you feel it in the air? The music is always just right on this show because we think about you when we give it to you. Prince Ice, Lessons with the Legend. Come on.

on a Friday. This is my day. When I was through, I heard you say, why they diss me like that? I should've repent. Somebody should've said the special ed was the magnificent.

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This is Lessons with the Legend, DJ Prince.

Woo-wee. Well, we're giving you some blends, taking you back and around the way. This is Lessons with the Legend. This is what we do here. Show you how creative a DJ is supposed to be. Make you feel good, be like, wow, that's dope right there. I love that.

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6: 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In 1 week, we had everybody up here, from barbers to hairstylists to rideshare drivers. 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You had people that couldn't even explain how they get their money, but they had it. They could prove it, so we approved them. Like, it was really that simple. I'm telling you, if you self-employed, no matter if it's an

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vibe right there. And let's sit with the legend of your DJ Prince Ice. That was Miko. 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Make sure you are being the man you need to be. Make sure you are with the man you need to be with. And make sure the people you associate with got your best interest at heart, so you can feel good about it. Let's ride with Mary J. Blige.

0: Sound like the new wedding song right there. The Key to My Heart, Chuck Gregory, Vanessa Young, and Black Rose. Incredible joint. You are inside of Lessons with the Legend, your DJ Prince Ice. 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
1: I told my self-employed they don't need pay stubs. 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In 1 week, we had everybody up here, from barbers to hairstylists to rideshare drivers. 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I'm telling you, if you self-employed, no matter if it's an

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0: remodeling a home, or you buying a new home, looking for that recliner, sofa, whatever, we have that also. 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We will deliver and set up. 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

0: Hey, everybody, and welcome to On Point with Cynthia Hardy. I want to thank all of you for tuning in to our show today. Really important show, poverty in South Carolina. How do you survive off low-paying jobs with high gas, rent, and grocery prices? And how are people surviving this in this economy when the price on everything is going up, but all of the wages are staying the same? There doesn't appear to be any relief in sight. And I also want to remind you all of the Big Beautiful Bill, the so-called Big Beautiful Bill advanced by the Trump administration that cut funding from several programs. So many people who depended on those programs are also, well, not just them. We all are feeling the impact of those individuals losing those benefits. Society is feeling the impact of people losing their Medicare, losing their SNAP benefits. We'll get into it. So many of us are feeling the impact of what we are having going on in our society, whether or not we are in poverty or not. We know that the people out there are suffering. About 720,000 people are estimated to be at the poverty level, or that's 14% of South Carolina households. But we know it's much more than that, because so many average people are having a harder time affording just the basic necessities, just the basic necessities. I'm talking about your food. I'm talking about your mortgage or your rent. I'm talking about your gas. I'm talking about your energy costs and being able to afford to live accustomed to the way that you normally do live. And so this week we're taking a look at poverty in South Carolina and ask how can and will when things get better and what happens if they do not. I think that's a really important question. Will things get better? How can they get better? What happens if they do not? What is the inevitable conclusion of what we see happening and where we are going? Today's guests include economist Dr. Bill Hawk, USC Dollimore School of Business. We are always delighted to have Bill in our studio, and thank you for what you bring. Podcaster Crystal Humphrey, co-host of Conversations That Suit. We appreciate her being in our studio today. You always offer so much. Sue Berkowitz, who's with the South Carolina Appleseed Legal Justice Center. We appreciate each of you all for being here. Sue, I often call you South Carolina's chief advocate for the poor. I still stand by that. And I also would like, and if we can get some big applause ready, Sue is 2025 USA Today Woman of the Year. There are only a few in the country. And the last time she was here, we didn't mention it, and I told her I knew that it would embarrass her. But people want to know that, because your work is really important and very impactful. You're very unselfish in the way that you serve and in the way that you're so generous with yourself, as evident by the fact that we can call on you at any time. And if you can, you will be with us. And so thank you so very, very much.
1: Thank you for having us.
0: Absolutely. And so I want to thank all of you all for being here today. You guys are stars in your own right.
2: Thank you.
0: Crystal Humphrey, that podcast is coming along. I'm really enjoying the vibe that you all are creating, and just the personality that comes forth. You have a way of talking about real issues in real time that I think really makes a difference in our community.
1: Absolutely. We truly enjoy it. We started out as three lovers of music. And then as we got older and life started happening, it became a cultural conversation of awareness.
0: And go ahead and shout out your other two co-hosts.
1: So shouts out to Herc and Ian. We do Conversations That Suit every Wednesday at 7:05, because it depends on what time we get in there. But we get on there at 7:05, and we spend an hour-ish, a little bit sometimes over, on topics. And today, one of our topics actually this week that just passed was talking about how the stress of the poverty situation, is it impacting what's going on with the youth right now? Because parents are stressed out.
0: Sure.
1: And so it was a conversation that was really eye-opening. And I was like, well, I don't think so. But it turned into a thing. And then this came along. So it just all rolled in together.
0: Mm-hmm. And so thank you very much for that. And also, because people do want to talk about it, I find that people have a lot of opinions about this. And so they really do make it really does make a difference. Bill Hawk, I know you see it, you feel it, you see the economy stretching in ways that it hasn't before. You are, as we look at these rising gas prices, we really don't know where this is going. I just don't know, because the math does not math, you know, at all. You know, because when we look at what people make and what they have to spend just for the basic necessities, and heaven forbid if something happens, you know, where they have some emergency or something unforeseen, it would be very, very difficult. We haven't seen times like this in a long time.
2: Yeah, I mean, I think the obviously the huge problem right now is the cost of living, that we had this huge bout of inflation about 2021 to 2023. It's not been as bad since then, but it's not even getting significantly better either. So, you know, I think everybody's seen that, especially when we're talking about things like housing or insurance or, you know, most recently gas, those types of things that you just can't really avoid spending money on, those have gotten more and more expensive. And yeah, I mean, it's really cutting into people's paychecks, and they're feeling the hit.
0: Well, you know, I understand when we talk about inflation and we, you know, talk about the science behind that, people also look at the fact that we have these tariffs that nobody expected. All right. And so the markets had to respond to those. And so in addition to that, all of the turmoil that we have internationally right now, and all the fight over the oil, you know, right now, and people are internalizing all of that. So, and so those may be some of the reasons for the inflation, but people are really focused on those things that they can point to, and they can say, we didn't have to do that right there. Did we really have to do that right there? You know, especially if we knew it was going to come back like it is right now, because I, you know, like I say, I don't see any end in sight. Do you, Dr. Hall?
2: It's a tough question, and I think really,
0: because just, even after the war stops and the tariffs end or whatever, we still are going to have to catch back up with ourselves. We're losing a lot of ground
1: because we're treating basics like luxuries.
0: Say that again.
1: We're having to treat basics like luxuries.
0: We
1: right
0: are.
1: Now.
0: Right. We are. We're having to treat basics like luxuries, Dr. Hall. Oh, go ahead, Sue.
3: I feel like I'm beating up on Bill.
0: Go ahead.
3: And I was just going to say, you know, during the time frame that you were talking about when we had such high inflation, we have to remember there were other things there to help people who were struggling paycheck to paycheck. We had the enhanced premium tax credits for healthcare, so people could afford their insurance.
0: Sure.
3: People were able to get additional SNAP benefits during a period of time during the pandemic. Mm-hmm. So even when they were working, they had extra money coming in. So, you know, the last 2 years, all of that has been taken away.
1: Yes,
3: and we've seen a dramatic reduction in people who can afford healthcare, who have healthcare, a dramatic reduction of people who are on SNAP and can afford their food. And we've seen a real increase in things like buy here, buy now, pay later for things like food or gas, when people won't have the money to pay later. And then they're getting hit with high costs and they're getting further and further behind. So it really is worse than what we were seeing from people in 21 and 22. At least the people I was talking to, they are to the point where they can't afford the basics, and it is impacting all of us. All our health care is going up.
0: Mm-hmm.
3: All our food is going up. Mm-hmm. And we're all struggling.
0: You know, I like to remind people, when things like when people are not able to get preventive health care, and we say things like, you know, let's just take it to its inevitable conclusion so that we can at least go through in our mind what will happen if there isn't any intervention to keep us from going completely off the rails. Okay, when people don't have preventive health care, they die earlier. They just do. And go ahead, Sue.
3: I was going to say, they die earlier. When they do finally have to present themselves, they're presenting themselves much sicker.
0: Much sicker.
3: And they're going to the least efficient, costly type of healthcare, which is the emergency room. And so that is then, for people who might have a life-threatening emergency, you know, people are waiting 9-10 hours. My son's an emergency room nurse.
0: Okay.
3: And when he tells me about the struggles that they're facing trying to just keep up with folks who have nowhere else to go but have to go to them, mm-hmm. plus the people who truly are facing emergencies, mm-hmm. all our healthcare is suffering.
0: All our healthcare is suffering. And when people who use our emergency rooms for preventive care, when they present, they present so much sicker.
3: That's right.
0: And it's so unfortunate, because then it drains the very system that we need to be strongest.
1: But look at where they have us at right now. So in April of 2026, my mother passed away at 62 years old.
0: Sorry.
1: And when you, thank you, when you look at life right now, so we just talked about how money is. So the wage floor is like $7 and some change right now. So it's like we're not making a lot of money, right? Gas is $4 a gallon all across the board. Your one bedrooms are like $12.50 a month for people to have to pay. You said we're buy now, pay later, which is a big thing right now. So by the time you finish doing gas and paying for your house and keeping your lights on and making a payment arrangement to get these done, you have a little bit left for food. So where am I going to go? I can't go to Whole Foods. SNAP benefits are being cut left and right. So I'm going to go grab this meal from McDonald's. This meal from McDonald's is $5 this unhealthy that. And now my hypertension is up. Mm-hmm. Now my cholesterol is up. Mm-hmm. Now I don't have health care because mm-hmm. I'm getting knocked off of these different things. So my mm-hmm. blood pressure is through the roof. Mm-hmm. My CRP has me as a 10 when I should be below a 3. And so for my mother at 62 years old, she went to sleep and didn't wake up because of what they said was a heart attack. But how is she going to get her services all the time when she's barely making it just to go work? And the jobs that she's getting, mm-hmm. they're not giving her full insurance because it costs too much to cover it. So you're getting these temporary jobs. You don't have insurance. You're just barely making it just to keep yourself alive. But if you go to sleep thinking you're going to wake up the next morning and you don't because that stuff catches up to you, term policies are not even outdating us anymore. Mm-hmm. If that policy ends at 73, it won't matter because you're not making it past 65.
0: I hear what you're saying. I hear what you're saying.
1: So we're in such a tough situation because they're giving us money and they're saying, well, the wages have come up, but so have the expenses. So we're not making enough to basically do the normal things. Mm-hmm. And then they say, well, we don't have financial literacy. We have no finances to be literate about.
3: Mm. Thank you.
0: Chris, I just want to take a minute and acknowledge your mom and acknowledge the loss and how you're using that to educate the general public. And I just want to thank you for that. Is there anything else you want to say about that?
1: My mom passing made me check myself. When my mother passed away, I was 241 pounds.
0: Mm-hmm.
1: When my reality hit, like today, I'm 208.
0: Okay,
1: but I sat and took my HSA plan.
0: Mm-hmm.
1: I found a, shouts out to this, the wellness plan that I went through. It's a wellness place called Sophisticated Wellness in mm-hmm. Blythewood.
0: Mm-hmm.
1: I went to see Dr. V. Mm-hmm. Dr. V got me in there. She did the IVs
0: mm-hmm.
1: to get my my fluids and stuff going,
0: uh-huh.
1: which helped me with inflation, bringing that down.
0: Okay.
1: Inflammation, bringing it down.
0: Mm-hmm.
1: And then she helped me take a look and run my labs to see my CRP. I didn't even know that was a thing
0: mm-hmm.
1: because most doctors don't run those type of labs when you go for your preventative services because they're not covered. So she checked all of that, helped me bring my number down from 7 to where I'm below 3 now. So I don't fear that. But my mom passing scared me because that's just 20 years from where I am right
0: mm-hmm,
1: now.
0: Mm-hmm.
1: And I got a lot of life living. I mean, I'm going to use this master's I just got, right? Right.
0: Mm-hmm.
1: So you just really have to sit, look at what's going on around you and figure out health-wise, what can we do?
0: Sure. You're listening to On Point with Cynthia Hardy. You guys give us a call. I want to know what you guys are seeing out there. I know that many of you guys are so resourceful that you're figuring out ways to supplement the income that we already have so that we can bridge that gap. I want to hear about that. 803-783-9936, 783-WWDM. Those of you guys who work in service professions, I want to hear from you all too. I understand that our food banks are really being strained right now. Can we talk about that for a second?
3: Yeah, we try to work closely with our food banks. And we have to remember that food banks supplement everything else that comes into the house. For every meal a food bank provides, SNAP benefits provide 9 meals. When we're talking about over almost 100,000 people being cut off, these are not just individuals who are not working. It's because they may not be able to work enough hours. It mm-hmm. may be because they've got somebody they're taking care of at home, or it may be because the Department of Social Services didn't understand the policies and were cutting people off until we told them they were cutting people off, and we're still waiting for them to reinstate them and to get them their back benefits back.
0: Dang it.
3: And this is not the time for these things to start happening.
0: Mm-mm.
3: We need to understand that these are to supplement. And if somebody cannot work the required minimum,
0: yes.
3: it may not be because they don't want to. It may be because they don't have childcare. It may be because there's no jobs available mm-hmm. for them right now.
0: You're listening to On Point with Cynthia Hardy, and we are hoping at this time to talk to Sanithia Mitchell out of, I'm sorry, Hampton County. Hey, Sunithia, how are you? How you doing, Sunithia?
4: I'm great. I just happened to be taking an afternoon ride, and I've never listened to your station before, but the conversation that I'm hearing today was very interesting. I'm a school principal down in Hampton County in Estill, South Carolina. Mm-hmm. And I believe your question was, how are people trying to, you know, make ends meet, basically?
0: Sure, yeah, basically that's it, yes.
4: So I have a few friends, and something that I'm seeing, people are actually utilizing their home as Airbnb. Mm-hmm. They may go stay with a friend or something of that nature, and using them as short-term rentals so that they can gather that additional income to help in need. And something that I'm seeing with some of the stakeholders of the school that I operate, maybe, you know, parents or community members, they are actually, I'm going to say prioritizing, like, things that we may feel that they should be taking care of in regards to the students. They have to choose, and it's very hard for us as educators to watch those type of things.
0: Do you have reference to things like choosing between whether to buy new shoes or choosing between whether or not, to buy a jacket? What are you speaking about?
4: All of the above, down to school uniforms. Mm-hmm. And so we try to make that we take that off of the plate of our parents. We have lots of donations that come into our building. And so we give things out to uniforms, our jackets, school supplies they don't have to worry about. I mean, we do give out a school supply list, but if they can't, we don't make it a big deal. So we're seeing that hit very hard, especially in rural areas. Like, our parents just can't. And it's not just the parents. There's other constituents of the community. Our elderly, they just can't make ends meet.
0: Ms. Mitchell, so how long have you all kind of noticed that you needed to jump on in there and help out?
4: So this is my third year as actual principal. I've been an administrator for 9 years total. But I'm going to say that I noticed it maybe about 4 years ago, 3 to 4 years ago. And so even down to, like, grooming, things of that nature.
0: Sure.
4: You know, parents really cannot afford to do, you know, take care of the basic needs.
0: Sure.
4: And it's very disheartening. But as I stated, you know, we jump in there and help. Like, our community does as well. They host free haircuts. Some of our stylists give away free hairstyles for our children. Mm-hmm. So we notice that. And that's another way that I've noticed that we are helping to get beyond these poverty issues. Our community members who are able to assist, they are jumping in to assist.
0: Thank you very much, Mr. Mitchell, for your work. Thank you for the work that you are inspiring in others, and thank you for sharing it with us. 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You know, because with the rising prices of all of the necessities, all of the things that we must be able to afford, and not having rising wages, how are people able to make it, and what can we expect in the formidable future? 803-783-9936, 783-WWDM. You guys give us a call. We want to hear from you. Give us a call now. We'll be right back.
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0: 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Hey guys, welcome back to On Point with Cynthia Hardy. Thank you all for tuning in to the show today. We're talking about poverty levels in the state of South Carolina, and we're asking how people are able to make it given the fact that, and it's beyond poverty levels. This is regular average people. We talk about the poverty level being someone who makes $15,000 a year. But as I was talking to The Economist earlier today, in order really to meet all of your necessities, a minimum of $50,000 is about what it costs. And so that's generally, and I just think that we just need to be honest about that. Otherwise, you're going to run into situations where you're robbing Peter to pay Paul. You may be living in a situation that you don't feel safe in. I mean, a number of different things. And so that's about what it costs. But, you know, these affordability issues are real issues, and we have to talk about them. Sue, I know the organization Appleseed, that you spend so much time looking at that, but at this particular time, it's got to have you all in overdrive.
1: It really is very, very frustrating right now, mm-hmm. because we get a lot of calls from people. We're not a direct service organization. We're a policy and an advocacy organization. And, you know, I've gotten phone calls from somebody in Greenville who aged out of foster care, mm-hmm. never got the help she deserved, mm-hmm. when she aged out, now mm-hmm. has two children, one with special needs. And she ended up going in the hospital and needs help with her rent. Mm-hmm. And even the groups that I could count on at least calling and getting back to me, mm-hmm. are, you know, it's 2, 3, 5 days. It's really, it's very, very frustrating.
0: They don't have funds. And they don't have staff. You know, they're swamped. The demand is greater. All those things.
1: And people need. They still absolutely need.
0: I don't know where we're going from here, Sue.
1: I thought that we had really started to change the trajectory of what we were talking about when we started talking about living wage and people earning what they needed. And we would talk about a housing wage, all these things. So we, you know, the poverty level, when we talk about that, that was just a fiction that was put together, mm-hmm. and then ratcheted up over years, mm-hmm. had nothing to do with whether or not people were making enough money to support themselves.
0: You know,
1: and we got
0: mm-hmm.
1: to have those discussions. We need to, you know, I used to talk about market basket approach. We mm-hmm. need, what does it cost to live? Not what do you want? What does it cost to live? And people can't afford it.
2: Cynthia, I got a quick question for you and Dr. Hawk, just really quick. For my generation, I'm in my 40s right now, and I'm looking around, and retirement is actually scary. Because if we're paying everything that we got just to make ends meet, installment plans, credit cards, everything, just to cover our daily expenses, what are we supposed to do, or what are we supposed to save or expected to save at 65?
0: Mm-hmm. Let me just mention this, and her question is really important because she mentioned of her generation. She is not, you know, unless fewer and fewer people are working traditional jobs that they're in for 20 and 25 years that allow them to accumulate a 401k, retirement account, and all those kinds of things. Because the first thing when Chris starts talking, I'm thinking, oh, my retirement account, oh, my 401k. Well, that is not the reality for most people.
2: Because they took retirement. Most jobs don't offer retirement.
0: They don't anymore.
2: And people are pulling out of their 401ks to survive. You're pulling it to pay for your house. You're pulling it to pay for expenses. You're pulling it for college. You're pulling it because it's like a borrowing plan. So, and then with the way the economy is in running and rolling, if I don't have $3 million in my 401k when I'm 65, what do you do?
3: Bill?
4: Good question. I mean, I think this is...
3: Dr. Hawk?
5: Yep.
2: Dr. Hawk, can I retire?
5: He's our mind.
4: I think the short answer is that this is a question that people don't have a great answer to. And I think it's something we're going to start seeing in the coming years. I mean, especially now, the Social Security Trust Fund is going to run out of money to any 33, 34, somewhere in that area.
3: Ooh.
4: The estimate right now is that means that unless something changes, they'd have to cut Social Security benefits by like 20-something%. I think if you lived most of your life expecting to depend on Social Security in retirement, you get some, but you know, it's maybe not what you were thinking. So I think there is going to be this kind of retirement crisis that we're going to start seeing more and more of, I think, in the coming years. Because it's expensive now, but I mean, especially, you know, I'm in my late 40s too, and when I was relatively early on in the workforce, I mean, that's when the financial crisis hit and all that, and so, you know, that was kind of a big dent to everything. And,
3: did you start stockpiling money? Is that what your economist brain told you to do?
4: Yeah, and I mean, you know, fortunately, I got my first job right before the crisis hit, mm-hmm. so, you know, I was fortunate in that sense, but, mm-hmm. you know, I know a lot of people that, you know, really it took them, several more years to get going and all of that. I think this is something that is going to need to be discussed a lot more going forward because there's a lot of people who are really coming up short on retirement savings, and Social Security is... The money coming in is not going to be able to cover Social Security expenses.
3: But to Chris's point, what are poor people going to do?
2: Dr. Hawk is with me. With our generation, we learned that you don't make money from getting a raise. You make money from changing jobs.
4: Yeah,
2: this job offers me 50, but you're going to offer me 60. So if I get this experience, I can jump over to get 80. Yeah. So I never sat for 20 years anywhere because that logic passed away a long time ago. So
3: I don't think there are a lot of places that really encourage that anymore either.
2: No.
3: Yeah. You know, really, they don't. Let's go to the phone lines, guys. I can't see it, guys. You got to hold it up. All right. Michelle, thank you for giving us a call. Out of Columbia, I appreciate you giving us a call, Michelle. What's on your mind today? We're trying to get Michelle. Are you there, Michelle? Hey, Keisha, are you there?
6: Yes, I'm here.
3: Hey, what's on your mind today?
6: Well, I wanted to talk about, I haven't had a true job since the pandemic. I've been doing a lot of temporary work, so I don't have a 401k anymore.
3: Mm-hmm.
6: And in 2024, I had a life-altering thing happen to me. Mm-hmm. So we lost.
3: Uh-oh, we lost Keisha. Hopefully you'll give us a call back, Keisha, 803-783-9936, 783-WWDM. Give us a call back, Keisha, so we can let you continue to tell us your story. We're sorry that we lost that. You know, but I really appreciate people giving us their personal stories, because that's the only way our general audience is going to understand what's actually happening out there with people. We talk about the affordability crisis. You know, people have to see the faces, don't y'all think, of these individuals? Michelle, are you back with us? Sorry if we didn't get to you earlier. Hi, Michelle. What's on your mind?
7: I was calling in response to how we're trying to survive in this serious crisis that we're in right now.
3: Uh-huh.
7: For me personally, I started a garden. I've never gardened before in my life, but I'm hoping that something will come up. Renting out rooms in the house right now, you know, just to make the mortgage payment meet.
3: Mm-hmm. Mm-hmm.
7: A lot of hope that Peter won't mind it being Paul's week to get paid. you know, everything is going up except our salaries. Mm-hmm. And, you know, this is a unshameless plug for South Carolina. We have to get out there and vote. And hopefully the politicians, the Dr. Jermaine Johnsons that mm-hmm. we get in mm-hmm. in office will mm-hmm. help to change some of the laws. You know, our minimum wage is still not affordable. Mm-hmm. You know, we just, ends are not meeting, period.
3: Let me ask you this. You mentioned Jermaine. And in mentioning Jermaine, you also mentioned change. And so is that what you think a state like South Carolina needs? Otherwise, we'll continue to see the same thing that we're seeing now. Are you hopeful that a change, say, in leadership could make a difference between some of the policies that we see? Because a lot of them are federal, but, you know, some of them are also supported statewide as well.
7: Right. That's my belief. Like the young lady earlier that said in Hampton County, they have certain things. And I'm like, that is not happening here in Richland County. We do not, you know, people are sending, schools are sending fundraisers home now, you know, asking for this, asking for that, because they just don't have enough stuff. And then it's like, again, begging Peter to pay Paul. Mm-hmm. We don't have it either to give, but, you know, we just doing the best we can out here.
3: I appreciate you giving us a call today, and thanks for listening to us. I want to talk to Keisha out of Lexington. Hey, Keisha, thank you for giving us a call back. Sorry about that earlier today. Let's see if we can get you on the line. You still there?
5: Yes.
3: Go ahead and give us your comment.
5: Like I was saying, I haven't had a full-time job since 2020, the pandemic. I've been working like these temporary jobs, so I don't have a 401k anymore.
3: Mm-hmm.
5: And I had a life-altering illness in 2024, so now I'm waiting for disability. But it's we went from two incomes to one income in our household.
3: Wow.
5: And it's kind of hard. You have to decide, okay, do we get gas for both of the cars?
3: Mm-hmm.
5: Do we pay the insurance? Mm-hmm. Do we buy grocery? Mm-hmm. What exactly do we need to do this week?
3: Mm-hmm.
5: It's very hard.
3: Mm-hmm. How you doing?
5: I'm doing pretty good. I mean, I'm optimistic or whatever. You know, it's just, you know, it's hard just waiting on disability and they keep rejecting you. You having to wait 2 and 3 years for them to make a decision on your disability. And you paid into this. Like, why am I having to wait 2 or 3 years for someone to make a decision on my behalf?
3: Mm-hmm. Mm-hmm. And I can tell you get a lot of family support. So that, you know, that's really good. And so good luck with that. You know, Sue, as you're listening to that, you're shaking your head up and down. You recognize she's in a place where a lot of people are.
1: Yeah, we hear from people often about the long wait times to get disability or SSI payments, people applying for Medicaid, people needing community long-term care. And, you know, we do need policy changes.
3: Mm-hmm.
1: We do.
3: Mm-hmm.
1: South Carolina has been on autopilot for a long time, and
3: yes,
1: a lot of people's
3: yes.
1: voices have not been heard. And this is why I love being here with y'all, because mm-hmm. your voice matters. You need to be calling your state legislator.
3: That's right.
1: You need to be calling your state senator.
3: That's right.
1: You need to be calling the governor's office. If people are going hungry, if children are going hungry, why didn't we have summer EBT this summer mm-hmm. so that children
3: yes.
1: could be fed
3: mm-hmm.
1: during this really high time of inflation?
3: Mm-hmm.
1: That was a policy change by the governor.
3: Mm-hmm.
1: And that kind of policies, those you know, the policy of no has got to stop, because if we're not going to be doing things like increasing people's wages, if we're not going to be doing things that are going to ensure that the costs go down and enter into,
3: mm-hmm.
1: you know, we can't control much of what happens in Washington right now, but you can have a voice. So I would say use it now, continue to use it, because your voice matters.
3: One of my listeners, Frank Toomer, added something earlier today on the post when we, you know, put it out. And he basically said that the country has what it needs to solve the problem, but it doesn't seem to have the will to do so. Sue?
1: I think that's exactly it. There are things that we can be doing
3: now. We know programs
1: now.
3: That work, that help
1: Absolutely.
3: Get people to work, that help educate people, that feed people, that help people to become self-sufficient. We know what those things are.
1: We do, and there was a decision in Washington to cut health care. I mean, $1 trillion out of health care for the next 10 years. that is life-altering for all of us. $187 billion out of food programs over the next 10 years. That is life-altering for all of us. And Congress is passing the Farm Bill again. They could have reversed this. They chose not to. We should all be using our voices. If we don't, then the only ones we can blame are ourselves, because we're not telling the people who we're sending to either the Columbia or to Washington what we want them to do. And we need people to do what we need them to do and want them to do.
3: I think people also need to pay attention to all the efforts that are happening out there in the political atmosphere to dummy down the vote, to keep the numbers down, to keep people away, to keep people from having access, all of those things. And I think people need to internalize exactly what that means, because so often people seem to have a difficult time understanding how their voting is relevant to the things that impact their lives. Now, to me, it seems like a direct line from how it's relevant and then how it impacts their lives. But for a number of people, it may not be. And that's got to be the only thing that keeps them from out there voting. Bill, I feel like I'm not making enough good use of your economic brain down there, because our topic turns more social when we start talking about poverty.
4: Yeah, well, I mean, it's both a social problem and an economic problem. I mean, and I agree with Sue that, I think the money is out there. The fact is that the U.S. economy is still on average growing. It's, the average average income is going up, but, you know, it's for the people who are the most vulnerable, there's not a whole lot that's being done to help them. And I think, you know, especially, you know, we talk about things like insurance and housing and a lot of that. There's a lot of stuff that, you know, I think was kind of premised on the idea that once upon a time, people would be working at the same job, you know, 20, 30 years and all of that. And so, you know, they get the retirement through that. They'd get their health insurance through that. They'd get, everything through their job. And, you know, that's for better or worse, that is not the economy we live in anymore.
1: No.
4: And, but there isn't this shift in, this is how we ensure that people, if they're moving from job to job, if they're scraping together from like two or three part-time jobs, how do we ensure that they're getting the type of, you know, health insurance? How do we ensure that they're getting the type of a retirement plan? All of those type of things, you know, we just have not updated any of that, and it's leaving a lot of people vulnerable.
3: Sure. The other thing, too, that I think really is getting stuck in the craw a number of people when they see what's happening is that the capitalistic, just the whole capitalistic system is built on the fact that there's always going to be an underclass. And so inherent in that is it doesn't seem like it's been quite as uncaring. But right now it just seems to be heartless.
2: What is middle class anymore? Because it just seems like we don't even have anything left over. Back in the day, if you made $100,000, you had arrived. That was money. Now you're making it, but just enough, because even $100,000 people are using Afterpay. But one thing I wanted to ask you about, Sue, that I saw when the government shutdown hit, they kept telling people, if you need resources, dial 211. And you were mentioning about the different resources that they offer and different things we have. And you said the word autopilot. Everybody's autopilot was called 211. Yeah. For many people who I knew, because I was impacted with the government shutdown that happened, you called 211 and you heard, we're maxed out. They can't
1: That's
2: help.
1: Right.
2: The only way some of the programs can help is you have to have an eviction notice on the door.
1: That's
2: you
1: right.
2: have to be on your way out. You have to have a court date. Like, by that time, you're at the end of your ropes. And if something happens, you're out. And these people have children in situations. So it's kind of like you're offered resources, go here and go there. But when people go there, they're getting a brick wall.
1: Well, we have to remember when the government shut down, they had already decimated a lot of our nonprofits. You know, and in some ways, I think some nonprofits, we do a disservice to ourselves because we think, oh, we'll just get money from the government to keep going. I learned the hard way for my nonprofit back in 1996 when they cut it all out. And I had two small children and a husband who was doing gig work. And it was trying to keep it together. I realized I would never take money from the government again, because if they didn't like you, they were going to get rid of you. And that's what we're seeing happening. A lot of nonprofits were told, if you talk about DEI, you're getting cut out. If you have the audacity to help immigrants, you're going to get cut out. And now we're seeing people being sent to these very nonprofits who are struggling to keep their bodies and souls together. And, you know, we always think that charity will lift us all up. But, the churches only have so much to give. The nonprofits only have so much to give. People want to work. They want to work, and they want to have jobs that are value-added jobs that allow them to have a living wage. When your health insurance is cut out, I mean, the best thing for people to have upward mobility was when the ACA passed, and people could do entrepreneurship. They could go from one job to the other job, and they didn't have to count on having insurance. And then the legs were cut out from under the Affordable Care Act. I mean, it's been always the pariah. And there's, you know, I'm still waiting for that concept of a plan that what will make it better. But at the same time, we're cutting out the Medicaid program. And if the Medicaid program goes under, that is the foundation for our hospital systems, for many of our medical systems. And it's not going to just impact folks who are on Medicaid. It's going to impact all of us. Because I don't know about you, but I can't afford to pay a concierge doctor even with my insurance so that I can get seen when I'm sick. That's what we are seeing now. And those are all consequences of these types of policies.
3: They are. And I'm seeing that concierge, you know, movement kind of increase and
2: rapidly
3: become more and more popular. 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We're talking about being able to make it in a system where wages are not going up. But everything else is. And so how are people being able to make ends meet? In that next segment, it's a short segment, but I want to hear some of the things that people are doing. We heard about the Airbnb, renting out rooms, that kind of stuff, all good stuff. What are some of the other things that people are doing to try to make those ends meet, to make sure that we can take care of our families and ourselves? You guys can give us a call, 803-783-9936, 783-WWDM. We'll be right back, guys.
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Great schools begin with great teachers. But today, finding, developing, and retaining highly qualified educators is one of the greatest challenges facing school districts. That's where the EPI Center makes a difference. They're not just filling vacancies.

0: Hey guys, welcome back to the final segment of On Point with Cynthia Hardy. Asking the question, poverty in South Carolina, how do you survive off low-paying jobs with high gas, rent, and grocery prices? It's really an issue about affordability and the way things are happening. Of course, Dr. Bill Hawk, economist at the USC Dollimore School of Business, is with us, along with Chris Humphrey. She's also a podcaster, and that is a very popular podcast, Conversations That Suit, and we're happy to have her, as we are Sue Berkowitz. I call her South Carolina's advocate for the poor. And, of course, she's with Appleseed Legal Justice. As we conclude, I do want to talk about some of the things that people are doing to try to make things happen. One of the things that kind of, you know, made me think twice, y'all, was what's happening in our schools, Chris, when Ms. Mitchell, the principal from Hampton County, called in to talk about what they're doing. I'm also reminded of our friend Tanae Parker and our friend Tina Torres, who are always talking to people in the community that need, and then they turn to us in the community and ask us for our assistance to help those individuals. Well, you know, they are really, really getting slammed right now because they are so benevolent, and people do know that they are very resourceful and very connected. But it's an overwhelming demand right now. And so we need more and more people in our community that are willing to respond to those kinds of things. So just want to put that out there a little bit too. Those of us that can help more, should help more, do want to say that. But one of the things that looks attractive to me, that would be attractive to me, is something that I've seen my family members do, and that is to drive for Uber Eats and to drive for some of the driving services. I mean, that if you have a vehicle that's in good working order and you feel safe enough to do that, I understand that that can be something to supplement. Nobody seems on the panel to be getting really excited about that.
1: Because the insurance companies ask you as soon as you call, thank you for calling State Farm. Do you drive for Uber Eats? Do you do? You're like, no. It might increase my insurance. So it's like, you can't win for losing. If
0: well, thank you for letting me know that. That piece of information, I think everybody would like to know that. There are also some other kinds of things, like I like us being more entrepreneurial and looking at what we do have. We had a side conversation about the communal living, because I think that is something that people should be thinking about. I know during the housing crisis, I thought that family members might have to double up and made sure that we talked to our family members about the possibility of that, because we weren't sure where people were going to be. Because housing was becoming, you know, so unstable for so many people. And we didn't have to, but it was something that we did consider. And I think that that may be something that people may be willing to take a look at, depending on where they are in their lives.
1: It's coming. Oh, it's absolutely coming right now. $300,000 and $400,000 and $500,000 homes, it's coming. We're going to come back together. We're going, and you need them. I mean, realistically, you need, coming home with a young baby now, I mean, we, you know, for many of us who had kids many years ago, we went home, we took care of a baby, you figured it out. Your mom might came in and help, but you and your person figured it out. No, right now you need grandma in the house. We need those in-law suites. You need those moments. You need that person there, because taking care of, taking a baby to daycare, $250 a week, that's a lot when grandma's right here. Having a sick child, doing basic things, stuff is going to come back home. It almost feels like the world we left behind, that Netflix movie or the famine they talked about in the Bible. A lot of that stuff is coming back around. Like right now, they're saying that the truck drivers might be going on strike because gas prices are too high.
0: They can't afford it.
1: When that happens and you can't go
0: into the store. The farmers are having a hard time. They can't afford the diesel.
1: And everything's
0: being
1: recalled.
0: Equipment. That's right. So they can't do it, you know? And then when the farmers can't do what they need to do, what are we going to eat?
1: And I said this all the time. I laugh. This is so sad. Last summer, my grandma passed away. But I kept thinking, if we ever do have a famine and the world shuts down, I can't go to grandma's house.
0: Why?
1: Because she's not there. So,
0: I see.
1: You know, our world thinks, oh, well, I'm just going to go to Publix. But what happens when it's closed?
0: That's true.
1: What happens when you don't have the money to go? Like, we don't know how to preserve vegetables. We don't know how to freeze bread.
0: One of our callers, was that Michelle or Keisha, that said she had a garden? Anyway.
1: She had a garden.
0: Yeah, she had a garden.
1: We can't grow stuff like that. We don't. We are so dependent on so many things that if you cut it, we're out of luck.
0: I like that garden talk, though, because most of us have yards, you know, and so that's, you know,

0: we've got to be able to afford the water and the supplies. And, you know,
1: you can't collect rainwater, because if you collect rainwater, they'll fine you. Man, listen. Robbing Peter to pay Paul, but Peter might not talk to Paul because Peter can't afford Paul because Paul can't pick a pepper. It's a lot.
0: Wow.
1: And Peter and Paul live together right now.
2: But I do think, y'all, that this is a really important conversation that we're starting, that people out there who are listening need to have with their families as well. You know, because, Bill, everybody is not fortified for this.
3: Yeah. You know? No, I think, you know, we don't have the relatively thick communities that used to help with a lot of things like this that we used to. And so, when people are out there on their own, they don't have the steady job, they don't have, you know, the family or close friends nearby, it gets really scary when, you know, suddenly kind of those benefits that you thought were going to be there aren't there anymore or aren't easily accessible. And so I think, you know, that causes a whole lot of fear and anxiety among people.
2: Yeah, and I think there is a lot of that fear and anxiety out there, and I think people don't quite know what to do with it, you know, right now. And I think the fact that the affordability issues are there, at the same time the safety nets seem to have been, you know, withdrawn from them, is causing a level of anxiety. Our television show this week, guys, was on middle school and younger kids with behavioral challenges and mental illness, mental health diagnoses, and the increase, the sharp increase among younger children. And so, alluding to something you said earlier, Chris, about what's happening in our homes and what's happening with our families, and families, when, you know, when parents can't do everything that they used to be able to do for their kids, it messes with them, you know. And so everything impacts that whole dynamic. And so, you know, you guys just continue to pay attention to that. Keep in mind that the November midterm elections are coming up. Pay attention to the issues. Vote your specific needs. Make sure that you vote your best interest. Now it's time for closing comments. We're going to start with you, Crystal, and then Chris Humphrey, with you, and then Bill, and then we'll close out with Sue. Chris?
1: I wish we could bring back the family structure. I feel like we are going backwards, and some things that we've lost, we should return to. Mm-hmm. Because if you were to bring back family structure and making it cool again, you got two people fighting to work towards it. You know, the idea that let our older people, grandma, if she's not working, she's on her own. I saw a comment come through with that. No, bring her in. We have to start to figure out, as a village, as a unit, as a family, how do we get through this? Because the idea that we don't need anybody is not real. You do need your people. You're going to need your village. And I think if we start making the family unit cool again, then we can make it through things again. Because right now, as an independent person, it works while you can work. But when that retirement age hit, he just said we got a retirement crisis coming. It's not going to go like we're thinking it is.
2: Scary stuff.
1: Terrifying.
2: Yeah, it is. Thank you, Chris, for all that you do in our community. You still kicking it with dads?
1: We are. We still do kicking it with dads. And shouts out to the Benedict family. Our hearts and prayers go out to all of us, because of course, Willie Washington was really, really pivotal in us using their facilities. So definitely we're still kicking it with dads. Definitely they're still doing fishing with dads and just bringing the community together to teach basics and bring that family structure back, because it's a necessity.
2: Thank you for all you do. Dr. Hawk, thank you for all you do as well. I appreciate seeing you in various places, even some national interviews, doing your economic thing.
3: Oh, thank you. Thank you. I appreciate that. And yeah, I mean, I think one of the big things that has just really got everybody in a funk now is just the level of uncertainty right now in the economy. That, I mean, you know, you look at some of the aggregate numbers that we've seen worse. I mean, I started coming on your show back in 2008. We've seen worse, but at the same time, between policy, between gas prices, between housing prices, between insurance, between some of the things that have happened with SNAP and Medicaid and all of that, there's just a lot of uncertainty, and people are afraid about, you know, what happens if there's a problem. And I think that's really one of the key policy issues that need to be addressed, because the economy doing okay. If it could be doing better, but I've definitely seen it do worse. But the level of uncertainty and anxiety right now is just really through the roof.
2: Sure it is. It absolutely is. Thank you for being with us today. Sue Berkowitz.
0: Well, I hope people are going to take action to deal with what we are all dealing with now. You know, it's uncertainty and chaos. And the chaos is what's making probably a lot of our children's mental health worse. Mm-hmm. I know it doesn't do much for my mental health right now with all the chaos. And so we need to all come together. We need to look at the policy. We need to make sure that we all go out and we vote and we keep those who have that power accountable.
2: I appreciate very, very much. Sue Berkowitz, Dr. Bill Hawk, Chris Humphrey, thank you very much. And thank you to the audience for continuing to support our show today. Your input is always so very, very important. I've got an awesome team. Everybody knows it, but I like to brag on them. Nita Brown, bad girl. Woo! Nita, thank you. She's our engineer. She's so good. And so thank you, Nita, for all that you do. Sitting in for Dexter Stroman. I'm trying to recruit Marilyn Doucette as a new On Point team member, but she's being, you know, she's being reluctant because she's very busy. But Marilyn stood in for Dex today, and I want you to know Dex recruited you. He told me, he said, Auntie Marilyn will be there, Cynthia. You let her know. So thank you so very much, Marilyn, for being here and standing in for Dex today as our associate producer. Our lead producer, Celeste Cannon, continues to reach higher heights, and we just appreciate all that she does. I want to shout out a number of our team members that are out there, Dr. France Jackson, David Pendergrass, Marnie Robinson. Hey, Marnie. And also you too, Dr. Macy Smith. We recognize that without you guys, all of you, but especially those guys that are here in our studio each and every week, without these guys, you know, Nita and Celeste and Dex and sometimes France and soon to be Marilyn, you know, without without you all, we couldn't do what we do each and every week. And I don't even want anybody to think that I could, because I couldn't. It really is a team effort. So thanks to all. And especially, I have so many comments every week, you guys, from people when I'm out and about. And I always say, I'll let the team know. So I'm letting the team know. People appreciate it.
1: Shouts out to you, Cynthia. You've been doing this for a very long time, bringing some very powerful conversations, controversial. You make the uncomfortable comfortable. And we appreciate you giving us the opportunity to have a voice, but bringing everyone together and the connections and networking that you've done has been outstanding.
2: I appreciate that, guys. Thank you, everybody. Absolutely. All right, y'all. We know when we provide these kinds of topics, they don't just inform, but they empower, right? Informed, empower, and on point. We're going to definitely see you guys next week with another powerful topic. See you next week. Yay.
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0: The station is 101.3, the Big DM. That was Shy with Comforter. And welcome to tonight's edition of The Quiet Storm. My name is Eddie Owens. And I'll be your host for the evening. And you know, I have to drop my disclaimer because, you know, we do this for three reasons, right? We do it for the lovers, for those that want to be loved, and for those who need that love. So, if that's you, you're in the right place. And we're gonna set it off all kinds of ways with your request and your dedication. So, strap yourselves in and get ready for the ride. It's The Quiet Storm on the Big DM.
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0: 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This is Eddie Owens.
1: The all-nighter.
0: T-Boz. You got a crush on him, huh? Why don't you and the girls

You're inside the Quiet Storm on 101.3 The Big DM. That was TLC digging on you. Yeah. When Cupid gets involved, that love bug bites you. That's what tends to happen. And this is Eddie Owens. And you know we're just getting started tonight, right? On the way, I've got some Aaliyah. I've got a classic from Luther. And your request. It's the Quiet Storm.

0: 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Hit up the Big DM text line. Yeah. 803-783-9936. And let us know what's on your mind. We're listening. 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